their humble opinion. They're very humble at the Bureau of Meteorology. That is the Australian Government Bureau of Meteorology forecast for the 23rd day of the month. Northern rivers for Sunday, partly cloudy. Also could be expressed as a good sunny day with a few clouds some of the time. The chance of morning fog. Medium chance of a shower, most likely in the late morning and afternoon. Light winds becoming 15 to 20 kilometers per hour. Wow. In the middle of the day, then becoming light late in the afternoon. Beautiful phraseology, Bureau of Meteorology. Well done. What else can I say? Let's see. 60% chance of 1 to 5? Yeah, probably not. Fire danger is moderate. And the UV is high. I think that's sufficient for us to say. Sounds like yet another beautiful day here in our corner of the garden.

Ah, good morning. How is everybody today? Welcome. Come on in. I got in a little listening to a bit of Mr. Peterson, which is always a thrill and delightful. What else can I tell you, guys? PFM, Jazz for Sunday Brunch, Shell's Place, clearly the place to be. I guess the only thing we need to do now is get a cup of coffee. I'm going to show that I'm a man of forward motion. I'm going to start the day with organic green tea, although there's plenty of latte and cappuccino, and for those in need, an espresso is available. Yeah, but what I got to say is, let's listen to some music.

Ah. Ah, yes. Good person, Paul. For the great Keith Jarrett Trio, doing Stars Fell on Alabama. All right, what are we going to do next? Hang on. Hi, how we doing there? Everybody happy? I'm just enjoying my green organic tea. Sipping the tea, what more can you ask for? I think you could ask for some music. Anybody want some music? All right, let's have some music.

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I'm having a hard time finding these.

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0: Thanks for calling back.
1: Cheers, mate.
0: Cheers.

0: Ah, that was just one of the great musicians. What a fun. Good showman. That was Mr. Lionel Hampton with his quintet. Quintet. That's a hard word this morning. With these foolish things. That's what's happening here with Shell. We're doing foolish things.
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0: Ah, yes, this is Bay FM 99.9, bayfm.org. We're this morning, we're having a lot of fun. How you doing? You're at Shell's place. We're doing some jazz. We're doing some brunch. We're just hanging around thinking, what better? I noticed the sun has come out. Now, that just makes us all wonderful people. Well, we're always wonderful people. That makes us even more wonderful. But I think what we're going to do is we're going to play some more music.

Poor Susie. She just doesn't know what to do. The Susie Aroli Bond. Aroli Bond? Let's call it a band. I like Bond. That's pretty good. How are we doing out there? Everybody good? That was clearly, I got it bad. And true, that's not very good. Well, my green tea wasn't really the best thing this morning, so I've gone right into a little bit of decaf, long black decaf. See, there's a few people waiting for their macchiato, but most of us are doing lattes because that's what we do. All right, cappuccino too. What can I tell you? I'll tell you what, I'll play some more music.

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Should stop any second. But just to help it along.

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It's always good. 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

0: The wonderful sounds of Mr. Let's turn this up. The wonderful sounds of Mr. Zoot Sims with Willow, weep for me. I'm sorry somebody has to weep for you. 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
0: 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Here at Shell's Place, just overwhelmed with the world going on today. What's happening is we're having renovations around, so not everything is ready. And the wonderful people who provide brunch said, well, we're just going to put out some platters, I guess is the word for it. There's a platter with different cold cuts, and of course there's sourdough and sourdough toast and a lot of cheese and cut vegetables, and there's some citrus fruit there. Sounds like I need another cup of decaf, but geez, that looks like a great brunch. So while we're having brunch, let's just take a listen to this.

Wow, you know, when those two get together, I'm in all the time. I just love the sound of Mr. Duke Ellington, Mr. Johnny Hodges. He's just such a sound. Mr. Hodges, the Duke. I mean, he's a great pianist and a composer and a band leader and a personality and everything. But, geez, when Mr. Hodges goes to town, it is wonderful. Duke, obviously, I don't say obviously, clearly from my ongoing conversation, that was the great Duke Ellington, Johnny Hodges, doing the Weary Blues. Are you weary? I think I'm doing okay. I think, okay, sure. Mr. Hutchinson would like to go. Let's give him a chance.

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The wonderful Mr. Bobby Hutcherson. And he's talking about witchcraft. That wicked witchcraft. Wow. What a great idea. Let's get a little wicked witchcraft going. How you doing out there? The platters. I don't know if that's the right word. The trays, the platters. The display was fabulous. We're still munching on it. So I think I'm going to get a cup of coffee to go with my munching. And these kind of things where you have just platters of food laying around, they require a little bit of grazing. You kind of, yeah, I don't know, but I'll go by. Yeah, I'll have some of that. So I'm going to get into grazing. And while I'm grazing, I'd like you to listen to this.

0: That's Mr. Paul Grabowski. Paul Grabowski. I used to know some people named Grabowski. And it's called When the Sun Comes Out, which it has this morning, or it was the last time I looked, which always makes for a wonderful day. You can't go wrong with sun.
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0: I have an too much today. 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There's a certain sayings, rule, not quite rules, but they're guidelines. They're ideas we like to share with you. And one of them is called, there is no such thing as too much miles.

Oh, I thought a moment of quiet reflection was called for there. That is the great Miles Davis quintet. I think it's a quintet, a quartet. I don't know if they even called themselves anything, but it's one of the songs off the all-time great album, Kind of Blue, which is the highest. Well, let's say the last time I looked, it was the number one selling jazz album of all time. Miles Davis. I don't want to go into everybody. Maybe I will. Anyway, that was Blue and Green from the great Kind of Blue. Hang on one second here. When I first learned about public speaking, they always used to talk about this. The presenter used to have what they call a sneeze switch, where if you're going to have to sneeze, you can just flip a little toggle switch and sneeze, and nobody would hear you. I always thought that was silly till I became a presenter, and now I appreciate it. Speaking of appreciating, I appreciate the text. Thank you very much. I'm glad you enjoy the show, and I'm pretty sure you're talking about the Joey DeFrancesco album. That was when we played about, where are we? One, two, like three songs ago. Three or four songs ago. It was Joey DeFrancesco. The name of the song was Young Love. And if that's not it, give me a text and I'll help you out. But anyway, thanks for the text. Anytime anyone would like to text us, we are here for you. And we're here for everyone, because this is Bay FM. We're the people's radio. Do I sound philosophic today or what?

Hello. Hello, hello. Was that fun or was that fun? That was great. There was the unbelievable sounds of the Red Garland Trio. They're talking about the old Sea Jam Blues. Wow. Sea Jam Blues. That's kind of where we're at, isn't it? Wow. What would you like to do now? I think we want to find, you know, well, yeah, I opened my mouth and the world happens. You know, there's really renovation, so it's a bit of a problem to do things. So they just brought out tons of ice cream and syrup and jelly and cones and a lot of napkins, a lot of serviettes. So I think we're just going to listen to some songs. And then we're going to... Oh, excuse me, I lost my train of thought. We're going to listen to some music while we eat our ice cream. Maybe we make it a sundae. It is Sunday. We can make a sundae.

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0: Wow, isn't that fun? 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
0: 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Jazz for Sunday brunch, Shell's Place, we got it all. This is two of my favorites. They did a great album together. It's called Plus One, Oscar Plus One, and it's one of my favorite songs. So without further ado, even less ado, I'm going to play that song.

Well, there we have two of my favorites and hopefully two of yours. It's the great Mr. Oscar Peterson and his trio. I shouldn't say two, three, four, five. What? Four. So it's the Oscar Peterson trio, which is always fabulous. And they're joined by Mr. Clark Terry. And they're doing, of course, Satin Doll. I mean, come on. Could you ask for more? I don't think so. Wow. We good out there? Everybody good? I think that I'm going to play this now. This is a fun day. You guys having a good time? I've been having a good time. It's what we come here for, to have fun and enjoy a wonderful brunch and some beautiful jazz music.

Well, sitting here just enjoying some beautiful sounds of the Modern Jazz Quartet. Another one of my favorite groups. I have a lot of favorites, don't I? And they're going to do an interesting version of How High the Moon. My eyes glanced across the digital representation of the hour. That's telling me it's time to say, hey, thanks for coming in. We appreciate your being here. We appreciate you giving us a chance to share some time together. I want you to know we're here every Sunday morning from 10 o'clock. The address is BayFM 99.9, BayFM.org. So if you're in the mood, drop by for jazz for a Sunday brunch here at Shell's Place. The place to be. Hang in there.

Yo. Good evening. Good afternoon. Here we go. Good afternoon and welcome to Roots and Culture for another Sunday. Big thanks to Shell for breakfast at Shell's Place. Jazz. The place to be. I'll be back in a minute.

0: 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Ngaburungi nga ngaling nga jagon. 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And the healing colors of the rainbow. 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
1: 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We just heard No More Trouble, Kinky Reggae and Slave Driver. And first up, Roots and Culture from Mikey Dread. Now to something a little different, even though I played some recently, Kev Carmody. This is for celebration of getting their earth back. Wave Hill, Kev Carmody from Little Things, Big Things Grow. And then we will get straight into last week's feature, which I only got a third or a quarter of the way through. Disc one, DJ Spooky Rhythm. Come forward. 50,000 volts of Trojan Records sound clash. And I'm also going to feature some DJ. His name is King of Diggin, DJ Munro, Super Reggae Breaks. Let's get on with it. BFM Roots and Culture, DJ Selector here for you.

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3: 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Mainarm Upper Public School Music in the Valley Festival. That's today, 12th of August, ends the 23rd of August. So it's on Sunday today. It's on from 11 a.m. till 4 p.m. You can get out there still. Plenty of time. I still live in Mainarm. 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The inaugural Glossy Festival is being held to celebrate one of Australia's rarest black cockatoos. 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And they are my favourite people on earth. That's the black cockatoos. That is Saturday, the 19th of September 2026, 10 a.m. to 3 p.m. at Jack Bayless Park in Kingscliff. 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I think that's at the Buttery. 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Okay, more Al-Anon. Al-Anon is a worldwide fellowship that offers support to family members and friends of people affected by alcoholism. Through meetings, members can share experiences, strength and hope and help one another find understanding and tools for coping. Local meetings are held at Bangalow at the Bangalow Uniting Church on the first and third Friday of the month from 1 p.m. till 2:30 p.m. and at Ballina at St. Mary's Anglican Church every Wednesday from 6:30 to 8 p.m. Please note, Al-Anon is not affiliated with any religious organisations. Please call 1300 252 666. Okay, that's your community service announcements for Sunday, the 23rd of August, at about 12:49 p.m. It's Arisen Culture, DJ Selector here. Let's get back into the sounds. Should I back announce? You heard Rough Rider from Lloydie and the Low Bites, Express Yourself from Byron Lee, Whole Lot of Sugar from Down There from Jar Berry, Deep River from Aston Family Man Barrett, and first up, DJ's Choice from Winston Williams, and Rocksteady Party from Glenn Miller. And before that, you heard Paul Kelly singing Special Treatment, and Paul Kelly and Kev Carmody singing From Little Things, Big Things Grow. And if you're in the know, you'll know why I played them. Okay, let's get back to Rhythm Come Forward. DJ Spooky Sound Clash presents 50,000 Volts of Trojan Records. We're going to hear French Connection, Chapter 2 from The Upsetters, Earth's Rightful Ruler from Uroy and Peter Tosh, and Drum Rock from The Upsetters, Nice and Easy from Susan Cadogan, Freak Out Skank from The Upsetters, Jar Jar Me No Bonya from Cornell Campbell, Ghost Town Live from The Specials, Rock with Eye from Uroy, and Popper Version from Dennis Al Capone. And then we might actually go to Space Monkeys versus the Gorillaz off a CD called Laker Come Home. 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
1: And you just heard In the Mix, In Order Backwards, Dennis Al Capone with Pop Aversion, Uroy with Rock With Eye, Ghost Town Live from The Specials, Cha Cha Me No Born Ya from Cornell Campbell, The Upsetters with Freak Out, Nice and Easy from Susan Cadogan, Drum Rock from The Upsetters, Earth's Rifle Ruler from Uroy and Peter Tosh, and first up, The Upsetters with French Connection, Chapter 2. Now to La Lake, Laker Come Home, Space Monkeys versus The Gorillaz. And I actually have their new album. I haven't even heard it yet. Had it for months. Let's get on with this. First you'll hear 19-2000 from /Jungle Fresh, then Slow Country, Strictly Rubber Dub, and more.

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You're on 99.9 Bay FM. I am Juan, and I'll be with you for the next 2 hours, bringing you music from Latin America and Spain on Radio Latina. 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And we're full of surprises today. We're exploring some new stuff and supporting our community, Latin community here in Australia. This is a special one. We're diving into a sound that lives right at the crossroads of tradition and technology. Electrofolk, also known as Folktronica. So where does this all came from? The idea of blending acoustic folk instruments with electronic production goes back to the early 1990s. One of the first records people pointed to is the English duo Ultramarine, who in 1991 released an album that wove traditional string sounds into the electronic rhythms, years before anyone had a name for it. The actual term Folktronica didn't appear until 2001, coined by a music writer covering the British underground scene. That same year, producer Kieran Hebden, known as Fortet, released an album called Pause that became the genre's reference point. Acoustic samples, delicate textures, but built on beats. From there, festivals like Home Fires in London and The Green Man in Wales became the gathering points where this hybrid sound found its audience. But here's the thing. While the world in British, the impulse to fuse ancestral sound with electronic production happened all over the world, often completely independently. In Iceland, bands folded centuries-old folk traditions into digital textures. In South Africa, Shangan Electro remained local dance music through synthesizers and drum machines. And in Latin America, this same instinct took root in the 2000s through cumbia. That's really the story we want to tell tonight. Around the mid-2000s, a generation of producers, especially out of Argentina, Colombia, Peru, and Ecuador, started taking the cumbia rhythms they grew up with and running them through laptops, samplers, and dub processing. This became known as digital cumbia, or cumbia electronica, Latin America's answer to Folktronica, and honestly, one of the most exciting movements in the genre worldwide. Labels like ZZK Records out of Buenos Aires became a home for these sounds. Artists like Chancha Via Circuito started layering Andean charangos, indigenous chant, and candomb drums over deep hypnotic electronic beats. In Colombia, groups like Bomba Estéreo, that we just heard, and Sistema Solar brought that same fusion to festival main stages and eventually into the mainstream. You've heard Bomba Estéreo's fingerprints, even on recent band Bad Bunny Records in Peru. Dengue, Dengue, Dengue took Amazonian cumbia and pushed it into psychedelic club-ready territory. And it didn't stay in Latin America. It crossed the Atlantic. In Spain, artists like Bayuca in Galicia started doing the exact same thing with their folk traditions. Bagpipes, traditional Galician song, fused with modern electronic production. Suddenly, you had a global conversation between folk electronic scenes on both sides of the ocean. Which brings us
to this afternoon guest, Amaru Tribe, based in Melbourne with roots in Colombia and Chile, sit exactly inside this lineage. They call their own version of it Cumbia Oceanica. And on their brand new album, Golden Roots, they've actually brought some of these very pioneers into the studio, including Chancha Villacircuito himself. So this isn't just a genre connection. It's a direct collaboration between one of the generations of digital cumbia pioneers and the next. So let's get to a couple of tracks, and we're starting to hear an interview done to Amaru Tribe by Yolanda in collaboration. So I'll let you with a couple of tracks. The last one will be before the interview, will be from Amaru Tribe.

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2: 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It sounds like common sense, because it is. Yet too often, that's not what we're building. 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

0: And you just heard Ilalo, a Bayuca remix from Chancha Via Circuito. And in that interview in Spanish, I tell you in English a bit, so Amaru tribe is receiving and blessed to have a new little person in the family. So congratulations to them. And they talk about the collaboration with this last album. One of them is Chancha Via Circuito, what we just heard. And yeah, it's amazing all this happening in Melbourne. Next weekend, they're having a big event, and we're gonna continue listening to that interview later on. But first, it's time for the Geek Guy.
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0: So, Sunday, the 23rd of August, 2026, and in Ballina at 2:30 p.m. Ballina Blues Club feat Harry Nichols Blues Band at the Ballina RSL. At Swans Bay Hotel at 3 p.m. Joe Conroy. In Bangalore at Bangalore Hotel, Evan and Dion at 2 p.m. In Billinodgel at the Billinodgel Hotel at 1 p.m. We probably missed that one. Mika Essin at Brunswick Heads. On the Hotel Brunswick, we got the big band Salmonella Dub Sound System. In Byron Bay at the Beach Hotel, Goodrich plus DJ Longtime. At 5 p.m. at the Northern, Animal Ventura, 5 p.m. plus Vinyl Sundays feat Dave Dog of Racing Dogs. At 6:30 p.m. at the Railway Hotel, a band called Twang plus Smoking Firebirds. And we go up to the Gold Coast at 2 p.m. in Moe's Desert Clubhouse. We got Smack Youth, With Ends, Space and Age, Doc Fowler, Whiplash, and Ollie Tohill.

0: out at 1 p.m. Maybe we get to the last bit of that one with Mark Redmayne and plus Corey Hargreaves. And that was the Gig Guide.
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You're on 99.9 Bay FM in Radio Latina with Juancito. And we just heard Keto Cumbe, Vamos a Darle Duro. Straight out from Bogota, Afro-Colombian percussions traditions collide head-on with club and techno production raw, heavy, ancestral. And before that one, we heard Dengue, Dengue, Dengue, Serpiente Dorada, a Lima duo who took Amazonian and Peruvian cumbia and pushed it into psychedelic, dub, heavy electronic territory, known for elaborate masked live shows and a globally touring sound. Gonna talk a bit about the weather. It's 3:08 and the forecast today, partly cloudy, medium chance of showers, most likely in the morning and afternoon. The chance of a thunderstorm in the south in the morning and afternoon. Light winds. Overnight temperatures falling to between 9 and 12, with daytime temperatures reaching the low 20s. And for tomorrow, Monday the 24th, we got a partly cloudy. The chance of morning fog, medium chance of showers, most likely in the morning and afternoon. Light winds becoming northeasterly, 15 to 20 kilometers by hour during the afternoon, then becoming light during the evening. Overnight temperatures falling to between 9 and 12, with daytime temperatures reaching the low to mid 20s. And we're gonna continue with some beautiful music, and we're gonna put next.

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Eso que acabamos de escuchar, Purúa Ekeko, con una colaboración de Nación Ekeko y Atao Alpa, de Ecuador. Ecuador con... lost it, didn't lost it. Andean folk instrumentation, charangos, quenas, fused with dub and electronic bass. A strong voice for indigenous Bolivian sound with the digital cumbia movement. That was Nación Ekeko. And before that one, we heard the Nicola Cruz, Cumbia del Olvido, from Ecuador, from his landmark 2015 debut, Prender el Alma. Nicola Cruz blends Andean and indigenous South American sound with deep meditative electronic production. One of the most internationally recognized names to come out of this scene. And you probably heard that Nicola Cruz, Cumbia del Olvido before. We're gonna go with something a bit different.

And you just heard Bomba Estéreo with the collaboration of Raguayana, the Venezuelan band. Bomba Estéreo, probably one of the most influential of this genre, possibly the most globally recognized name on this list, founded in Bogota by Simon Mejia, fronted by Liliana Saumet. Cumbia, champeta, an electronic dub fused into festival scale energy. They've since worked with everyone from Bad Bunny to Will Smith. And before that one, we heard Combo Chimbita. What a beautiful voice this lady has with the song named Brillo Más Que Loro. I'll shine more than gold. And we continue with great music here in Radio Latina with the one and only. We're gonna get a bit more intense.

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You're 99.9 Bay FM in Radio Latina with Juan. And we just heard Bayuca and Brujo. We jump into the other side of the world. First time in Spain for today's show. Bayuca takes traditional Galician folk, bagpipes, ancestral song, and rebuilds it with modern electronic production. One of the clearest Spanish parallels to what Amaru tribe and the Latin American digital cumbia artists are doing with their own roots music. With our own roots music. And before that song, we heard Frente Cumbiero with the collaboration of the master Matt Professor. Frente Cumbiero led by Mario Galeano, also of Meridian Brothers and Onda Tropica that we heard before, a key figure connecting traditional Colombian tropical music to the electronica cumbia scene. And it's 3:49. And we will continue with the best Latin and music from Spain with exploring this genre.

And that was Thornato and Grupo Taribo with El Oro de la Tolita. And this last track, Thornato, is actually a great story about combinations. He's from Sweden. He's raised and still lives in New York, specifically Queens. And he has engaged with all these rhythms from Latin America and other folk music and put it all together in the best way possible. And yeah, that last track has taken us to the end of today's show. I hope you enjoy the music you heard on Radio Latina. Thank you for listening, and thank you for the Community Broadcasting Foundation for sponsoring Radio Latina and Bay FM. Stay tuned for a journey through the rhythms and music of the African continent on A Frequencies with DJ Ikapa. Yolanda will be here next week, bringing you more music from Latin America and Spain on Radio Latina. I will sign off with a last track, that A Little Fairy. Just send it to me earlier today. What a great connection. And with this exploring of the genre, I would like to say that we should come back to our roots, our elements, and earth. So here will be our last track, Una Tribu, One Tribe. Remember that. One Tribe. Have a beautiful week, everyone.

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4: 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Sound frequencies of Africa and the African diaspora. Music that is traditional, contemporary, and futuristic. I will be taking you on an Afrequency journey for the next 2 hours and hope you enjoy the trip.

That was Miss by Yusu N'Dour, taken from his 2000 album The Link. Yusu is one of Senegal's most celebrated artists, an international star who helped bring the powerful rhythms of Mbalax to global audiences. He's known not just for his distinctive voice and energy, but also for blending traditional West African music with pop, jazz, and even soul influences. The album The Link was part of his effort to bridge cultures, connecting African music to the wider world, and Miss is certainly a great example of that mix. It's emotional, melodic, and full of heart, just like so much of Yusu's work. You're on BFM 99.9 with DJ Ikapa and Afrequencies, music from Africa and the African diaspora, contemporary, futuristic, and traditional, with all the genres in the between. We acknowledge the traditional owners of the land on which we are broadcasting, the Bundjalung Nation, and pay our respects to elders past and present, including Aboriginal elders of other communities who may be listening in today. There are 54 countries in Africa and over 3,000 different ethnic groups speaking more than 2,100 different languages in all of Africa. Given the vastness of the African continent, its music is diverse, with regions and nations having many distinct musical traditions. And then there is the music of the African diaspora. Each show I will cover a portion of this musical vastness. The next track we're going to listen to is called Chacun pour Soi, a powerful collaboration between Congolese legend Papa Wemba and Tanzanian superstar Diamond Platnumz from the 2016 album Forever, The Generation and Generation. The title means each for themselves, and the track blends classic Congolese rumba vibes with East African bongo flavor. A true cross-generational and cross-cultural sound, uniting Central and East Africa in one tight and super groove. Let's listen to this track now by Papa Wemba and Diamond Platnumz called Chacun pour Soi.

Costa Pelle Sabino.

was Ndombolo by JP Mpiana and Wenge Musica from their classic 1997 album Fil de l'Amour. And that track wasn't just music, it was movement. Ndombolo became a cultural sensation across Central and West Africa, driven by its infectious rhythms and energetic dance style. JB Mpiana, one of the Democratic Republic of Congo's most celebrated singers, helped lead Wenga Musica to become one of the most influential soukous bands in the 1990s. Their music brought a modern edge to traditional Congolese rumba, mixing in sharp guitar licks, layered vocals, and very dynamic choreography. The song Ndombolo gave its name to a whole genre and dance phenomena that still lights up dance floors from Kinshasa to Paris to Nairobi. It's high energy, it's joyful, and it's pure African excellence. The next track we're going to listen to is Oro Sronko by Cog Pat Thomas from the 2024 album Don't Take My Soul. Oro Sronko is a vibrant collaboration between Cog Kweku of Ghana and legendary Ghanaian highlife singer Pat Thomas. The track blends classic highlife rhythms with modern Afrofusion energy, celebrating love and beauty. Oro Sronko, meaning special love in Twi. With Pat Thomas' smooth vocals and Cog's dynamic style, the song bridges generations, keeping the spirit of Ghanaian music alive and dancing into the future. Let's listen to this track now by Cog and Pat Thomas called Oro.

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The sound of contemporary Africa there with Afro Nation and Oxlade from the 2019 album Afro Nation Volume 1. And that track was called Craze. Oxlade is a Nigerian singer and songwriter signed to Tronic Music, Epic Records in France and Columbia Records in the UK. He rose to prominence with the release of the song Away, which appeared on Rolling Stone's 50 Best Songs of 2020. After the success of his 2022 single, Kulosa, Oxlade was named Pandora Africa's Next Artist in July 2022. You're on Bay FM 99.9 with DJ Ikapa, Johnny Simons and Afrequencies. Music from Africa and the African diaspora. Contemporary, futuristic and traditional, and all the genres in the between. The next track we're going to listen

Irish, the mighty sounds of Angelique Kidjo and Blue Lab Beats from the 2021 album Mother Nature. Angelique Kidjo is a Beninese French singer-songwriter, actress and activist noted for her diverse musical influences and creative music videos. She was born into a family of performing artists. Her father was a musician and her mother worked as a choreographer and theatre director. Kidjo has won 5 Grammy Awards. She is the 2023 Polar Music Prize laureate. In 2007, Time magazine called her Africa's premier diva. In September 2021, Time included her in their list of 100 most influential people in the world. She teamed up on that track with Blue Lab Beats, a London-based jazz-tronica duo that blends jazz, hip-hop, afrobeats, soul and electronica. The duo is made up of producer NKOK and multi-instrumentalist Mr. DM. Their music has been influenced by hip-hop pioneers and the music of the African diaspora. And before that, you heard Sting and Shirazi with Sting's track Englishman in New York and Shirazi's version African in New York. The next track is by Blue Lab Beats from the 2022 album Motherland Journey. Let's listen to this track now called Sensual Loving.

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1: Yo, I am the rest of demolition from Divinity Production. Yeah. Alongside them, not to go for cause an eruption.
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You're on BFM 99.9 with DJ Ikapa, Johnny Simons and Afrequencies. Music from Africa and the African diaspora. You just heard the sweet sounds there of Victoni and Tempo from the 2023 album of the same name. And that track was called Soweto, referencing the South African township of the same name. Victoni is a Nigerian singer, songwriter and rapper. He was influenced while growing up by artists such as Davido and Wizkid, who are two prominent Nigerian artists. He is signed to a Nigerian record label called Mainland Block Party and Jungle Records. In 2022, Victoni released Soweto featuring Tempo as the debut single of his Outlaw EP, which gained traction on TikTok, and a remix featuring Rema and Don Toliver, which charted in United Kingdom, Netherlands, Switzerland and Canada. The next track we're going to listen to is called Boomerang by Dara J from the 2003 album of the same name. Dara J, which means at the school in Wolof, are a Senegalese rap duo that consists of Ndongo D and Fada Freddy. Their music takes influences from hip-hop, Afro-Cuban rhythms and reggae, and is performed in English, French, Swahili, Spanish and Wolof. They were formed in 1997 and quickly became popular in Senegal from the release of their first cassette album, Dara J. Activism has been an important aspect of the group's philosophy since it was founded. The rappers were influenced by American hip-hop artists such as Grandmaster Flash and The Furious Five, as well as Afrika Bambaataa. They also listened to their parents' music, which included artists such as Sly and the Family Stone, Aretha Franklin, and the musical styles, which included Cuban music. Let's listen to this track now by Dara J called Boomerang.

On Form by Burna Boy from the 2023 album I Told Them. Burna Boy is a Nigerian singer, songwriter and record producer. In 2019, he won Best International Act at the BET Awards and was named an Apple Music Up Next artist. He also released his fourth studio album, African Giant, which went on to win Album of the Year at the All Africa Music Awards and was nominated for the Best World Music Album at the 62nd Annual Grammy Awards. He was awarded African Artist of the Year at the 2020 Ghana Music Awards. His fifth studio album, Twice as Tall, in August 2020, won Best World Music Album at the 63rd Annual Grammy BET Awards. His sixth studio album, Love Domini, was released in 2022 and became the highest debut of a Nigerian album on the Billboard 200 chart. It also became the highest charting African album in France, the Netherlands, and the UK. In October 2023, Burna Boy was awarded the Member of the Order of the Federal Republic plaque for his achievements in music. The next track we're going to listen to is called Reason by Omah Lay from the 2023 album Boy Alone Deluxe. Omah Lay is also a Nigerian singer, songwriter and record producer. His songs Understand, Attention and So-So have gold certifications. He has won numerous awards, including Headies in 2020 and 2023. The Headies is a music awards show established in 2006 by the Hip Hop World magazine of Nigeria to recognize outstanding achievements in the Nigerian music industry. In 2020, he was the first artist highlighted for Apple's Africa Rising campaign to spotlight African talent. Let's listen now to Omah Lay and his track called Reason.

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Huge bass sounds there from Manu Gallo from the 2023 album Afro Bass Fusion. And that track was called Lady, one of the standout tracks on the album. And it's a bold, groovy interpretation of Fela Kuti's classic, adapted with Manu's signature Afro bass sound and infused with funk, rumba and soul. Manu Gallo is an Ivorian-born singer, bassist and bandleader, often hailed as the African Queen of Bass by Bootsy Collins. Raised in Divo, Côte d'Ivoire, she began performing at age 12 and later toured across West Africa before moving to Europe in 1997, where she joined Zap Mama. Since 2003, she fronted her own projects, including the Manu Gallo Women Band and Groove Orchestra, and collaborated with music legends like Manu Dibango, Christian McBride, and Bootsy Collins. Her fifth studio album, Afro Bass Fusion, blends sounds from Nigerian Afrobeat, Zairean Rumba, Cameroonian Makossa, and Ivorian Abodan with funk, jazz, and rap, anchored in her inventive bass lines. A vibrant cross-continental groove journey that pays homage to African music icons while carving new rhythms of its own. The next track is called Water Got No Enemy by Voila and Pat Keller from the 2021 album Voici. This Afro-disco reinvention of Fela

Upbeat and so afro, and that track was called Ayo by Onipa from the 2023 album Off the Grid. Ayo meaning joy or happiness in many West African languages, a vibrant blend of high life, warmth and modern afro electronic groove crafted by the Anglo-Ghanaian collective Onipa. And that brings us to the end of another Afrequencies. I hope you enjoyed the rhythms, the stories, and the rich cultural journey through Africa and the diaspora. We'll go out now with this track, Him Himself by Nubian Twist from the 2016 album Siren Song. Nubian Twist is a vibrant musical collective from Leeds, now based in London. They have crafted a signature style that blends jazz, hip-hop, afrobeat, Latin, soul, reggae, and electronic music into one powerful ensemble. Until next week, stay safe, stay joyful, and let us all carry a little more gratitude in our hearts each day. DJ Ikapa signing off.

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My name is Yasmin, and you have reached The Secret Routine. We're tuning into an album called Black Earth, and listening to the introduction, the first track, called Midnight Black Earth. We are in the middle of eclipse season. You may be feeling sensitive, irrational, tender, triggered. But that's also a part of being alive. The next 2 hours, I'm

0: wanting to share with you some snippets of little conversations captured from artists decades and decades ago. So I hope you enjoy this journey of the secret routine. And as always, I hope that you leave inspired more so than when you first began. But the journey has just begun.
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0: I like Bob Marley. Bob Marley, I think, is real sexy. I like Blue Oyster Cult, Television. I like Leo Fender for inventing the Fender guitar.
1: Bob Dylan, obviously.
0: Bob Dylan's a sexy guy. He's all right.
1: What does freedom mean to you?
0: Freedom is inside of me. It means that I'm not hung up with, like, anybody's idea of how I should be. You know, I'm outside of society. I'm an artist. Rock and roll is my art. I'm a nigger of the universe. And I'm free because I can leap up and scream. I can put my fist up in the air. I don't give a shit, you know. I'm not afraid of death. You know, it's like, you know, I'm not afraid of anything except for fear itself. I mean, that to me is the greatest thing to fear, is fear itself, collapse of the imagination. Otherwise, I feel pretty good. My father was sort of a beatnik, and he believed in... The one thing my father believed more than anything else was the development of the country of the mind. He believed that the mind was a country, and you had to develop it. You had to build and build and build and build the mind. That was his whole philosophy, is the development of the mind. My mother believed in the development of the heart, and I believed in the development of the hands. So between the three of us, hand, heart, and head, they're all H's, H-H-H. H-H-H, that's good, hand, heart, and head. Ivan.
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0: Radio Ethiopia is the name of our new record, and it represents to us a naked field wherein anyone can express themselves. It's a free radio, you know. We're the DJs, the people are the DJs. When we perform Radio Ethiopia, I play guitar. I don't know how to play guitar, but I just get in a perfect rhythm and I play. I don't care. And the people are allowed to do as they wish. If it's a really good show, there's like 1,000, 10,000, 50,000 people, 50,000 minds, 50,000 subconsciousnesses that I can dip into. I mean, the more people submit and the more I submit, the greater show it's going to be, the greater we're going to be. I mean, I don't like audiences that sit there and act cool like this, because nothing's going to happen.
1: I think about liberation and stuff, liberation of yourself. It's like a huge liberation game. A lot of people are walking around saying how free they are and, you know, saying all these dangerous sex words to demonstrate.
0: Yeah, but if you talk about anything too much, you know, if you spend too much time defining what you do or telling people that you're free or being defensive about your freedom, obviously you're not free.
1: Right.
0: You know, it's like anytime you have to push things down people's throat. I mean, I don't try to seduce. I do what I do. 10 people come, 10 million come, great. What I do, I believe in, you know? It's like liberation and all. There's a lot of movements, whether it was like beatniks, hippies, women's lib. They're all just new political structures. They're all new dogma. They're just, to me, as soon as... We want to initiate change, but as soon as you get it, you structure your change, as soon as you start writing pattern, as soon as you write some political order, you write dogma, you're right there with Catholicism. You're right there with communism. Anytime you start stating this, this, and this, rules and regulations, you're no longer liberated. You're just like a new political game, whether it's religious, you know, spiritual, whatever, social.
1: It's all like the Doors song, Break On Through to the Other Side.
0: Yeah, and then after you break on through to the other side, then you break on through to the other side, and the other side, and the other side. I mean, our point is that you spend your whole life keep breaking on through. You can't just break on through once and think, well, I've made it, I broke through. There's a million membranes to break through. There's a million places to go, you know. You move to another direction, another dimension, big deal. We went to the moon, big deal. We went to Mars, big deal. We keep moving and moving and moving. You know, Muhammad went through seven heavens, big deal. I want to see the eighth heaven, tenth heaven, thousandth heaven. You know, it's like break on through the other side. It's just like going through one door. One door isn't enough. A million doors aren't enough. You have to go beyond one reflection, beyond the mirror, beyond.

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That last track was by a local artist named Appalachian, track name for real, and I received it through an email, a fan slash artist in the area, and it's so dope. Yeah, that track was really cool. On the back end of a little snippet from an interview with Patti Smith from 1976, just reminding us of, you know, the bare bones of what we're here to do and the bare bones of artistry. And that really, when it comes down to it, it doesn't really matter what anyone else thinks. And just the idea of existing so far out of the box that everyone wants to be in our box, because being unique is so freeing and fun, even within its uncomfortable nature, or how being unique challenges the norm. It's the space of freedom. And that's the space where I like to hang out. And but sometimes it takes getting over fears to get there. And I loved her comment on breaking the membrane. You just keep breaking through, keep breaking through, keep finding new ideas, keep pushing your practice. Yeah, we're going to play some tracks from Julie Jacklin. I love her. Her newest album is coming out in the next few weeks. So this next track is called Baby Jesus Is Nobody's Baby Now.

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You're tuning in to The Secret Routine with myself, Yasmin. And that last track was Get Away From Me by Julia Jacqueline. Well, Get Away From Me, I Think I'll Love You Soon. Like, what a... That is a metaphor for my life. It's like, don't get too close because I'm going to feel connected and inspired and want to support you and want to celebrate you and be in your life. So get away from me. This next track I want to play is Ruby Jackson, another Sydney-based, well, Julie Jacqueline's Australian, but Ruby Jackson is a smaller artist. She's just so amazing. I hope you love this track, Usual Type.

That is Meet Me in the Garden by Rita Satch. Brings me so much joy to listen to that song. I hope you've been enjoying the music so far. What have you been listening to recently? At the moment, I'm listening to things that feel joyful, a lot of instrumental music with no words, like just instruments. And the other day I found myself listening to just sounds of frequencies, which I haven't been doing that in a while, but almost just this gentle hum that is in the background. 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

You are choosing to tune in to BayFM 99.9. We're on the secret routine. We're hanging out on a Sunday. And I have been inspired recently by, honestly, routine and by continually showing up to things, creations, responsibilities, even when you don't fully feel like it. Why maybe we feel this way at this point in time? Because we are in eclipse season. Don't get me wrong, I can't share too much on this, but I do know that it is a time of transition, change, realization, maybe hardship, maybe pain, and yeah, having my solid routines have been really amazing. And also being open to the secret routine, which is spontaneity, which is magic, which is change, which is the aha moment. I love going to the Continental in Mullumbimby on a Sunday. Honestly, the Continental on a Sunday afternoon is underrated. It is the secret zone, okay, for an afternoon coffee. The cheeseburgers there are really amazing. And yeah, why am I sharing about this? Because yeah, there's so many spaces within the mundane that can offer inspiration, that can offer solace. And being out and about, changing our scenery, changing our patterns can also help instill the routines that best serve us. I have been listening to a new musician named Ted Lucas and just falling in love with listening to him while I'm in the studio painting. So we're going to listen to two more tracks, and then I have an album that I want to share with you that I've been investigating recently. You might like it, you might not. You can let me know on 0437 34 1119. This is BayFM, and it is 10 minutes to 7.

That was Ted Lucas. That album is one that I really enjoy. But I want to bring up the mood in light of Sunday Sesh. And this band is pretty fun. They're called Ferrari Party. They're amazing to watch live. So I hope this spruces up your energy and inspires you in one way or another.

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The time is 7:20 and we have found ourselves in a little Beatles portal. This next track is one of my favourites. I hope you enjoy.

You're tuning in to BFM 99.9. That last track was Miss Lauryn Hill, I Find It Hard to Say. It's one of my favourite tracks from that specific album, which is a full live album of her performing live to an audience. And it's really refreshing listening to the whole album. I choose to listen to it chronologically. And yeah, hearing her make mistakes, hearing her interact with the audience,

FM 99.9.

We've been listening to Don Glory, Sun Dancer, here on The Secret Routine at Bay FM. The time is now 7:54, and as always, it's been a pleasure to share with you some music, some musings, some words, and hopefully you feel a little bit more inspired to stay connected, stay driven, stay creating, and I'll see you all next week. This last song is another song by Julia Jacklin. I hope you enjoy.

0: Hello, you're on Bay FM, and that was Soul to Soul. And next we have...
1: Well, I don't know what we've got next, but I just wanted to say this is Rod and John here at, or John and Rod maybe, on Bay FM. Singing in the dead of night. Oh, did you have the Blackbird coming up?
0: That should be the next one. Learn to fly.
1: It's coming in right now. but we, this is Relax With Us. Yes. It should be Relax With Me.
0: We're two of us. So. This is our last week supporting Steve while he's having a break.

0: That's Like a Star by Connie Bailey Ray. Wonderful voice.
1: It was really lovely. I love that.
0: Went straight to Van Morrison.
1: Oh, it did. We might just bring that down for a second because we've got a few other things happening, haven't we?
0: Yes.
1: I'm trying to play some Dinah Reeves, one for my baby, and I'll just see if this works.
0: Okay.
1: Should work, shouldn't it?
0: As I said, we're standing in for Steve. Relax with me. We're learning with us. We're learning as we go.
1: Yes, we're learning as we go.
0: Do the best we can.
1: And I think that's working very well. I'll just let's see what else we got here.
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1: Yeah, no, we're not talking to, to you from Arts Canvas. We might just have to play another one of yours, John, because I don't know why, but is it working? It's just not working. Oh, dear. Anyway, what was the next one you had?
0: The next one is Higher Than the World by Van Morrison.
1: Okay. Well, let me see if I can get that one going.

0: that the right one?
1: I think so.
0: It's another one. Well, look, you know, look.
1: No, this is Vince Jones.
0: Yeah, well, look, Vince is all right.
1: Yeah, definitely Vince Jones.
0: Bit of Vince. Okay.

0: That's Vince Jones with Irreplaceable.
1: And I thought, John, I might pay a little bit of Nina Simone.
0: Sounds good.
1: She's going to put a spell on us, if I can do this right this time. We'll see how...

0: Yeah, that's Nina getting a bit of smoke in the voice there. That's what we like to hear here on 2SER 107.3. No, I'm not at 2SER 107.3 anymore. That was the old days. But Bay FM 99.9. All the numbers get me confused, John. Yes,
1: of course I do.
0: Yeah.
1: Of course. Yes, you're right.
0: But I think we're getting into the groove, aren't we? We're
1: yes,
0: into that sort of
1: a slow groove,
0: jazzy evening music here. Now, I just thought maybe a bit of Sade. She's very chill. If I can get her working. She's got a bit of a job to do here, I think.
1: Yes, and I hope everyone's had a wonderful day today. All that lovely sunshine we had again. Wunderbar.
0: Wunderbar. What did you do today?
1: Today I went dancing. We danced for 2 hours.
0: Oh, really? Two hours?
1: 2 hours, yeah. Freeform dancing. And then I had lunch with the friends and then went for a swim in the ocean.
0: Oh, and look, was it warmer than yesterday or...?
1: The outside's warmer, but the temperature's still cold in the ocean, but that's okay.
0: Is it colder than normal?
1: No. Well, you got to, if you wear a wetsuit to go surfing, it's fine, but when you just jump in, it's a bit cool at first, but it's lovely.
0: Yeah.
1: And you come into the, lay in the sun afterwards. Fantastic.
0: Beautiful.
1: A tuz.
0: Well, look, I think we'll try Sade and see if she can come out of this one.

0: Nina Simone. No, it wasn't Nina Simone. It was Sade. Gosh, you know, I'm getting really quite mixed up, Sade. That was Sade with The Kiss of Life. And then I think we should just play Smooth Operator, shouldn't we?
1: Yeah, great song.
0: It's going to be what everyone's going to be thinking of, isn't it?
1: Well, hopefully, yeah.

0: Yeah, that was smooth operator Sade. Now, what's happened to Sade, John? She used to be around. This is like her biggest hit in 1984 or something.
1: That was her biggest hit, yes, it was. Well, apparently she likes to spend time just gardening and doing simple things.
0: Gardening.
1: And doesn't like being a celebrity, so...
0: In the British countryside, wasn't
1: yeah,
0: she?
1: Yeah, somewhere she in the countryside, England, think, yeah.
0: Wasn't she? But yeah. But she came from Nigeria, didn't she?
1: Yeah. Nigeria, yeah. Raised in England, yes.
0: Got a lovely voice, hasn't
1: oh,
0: she?
1: Oh, gorgeous just, voice. Gorgeous song. Fantastic song.
0: It's like honey dripping off a spoon or
1: absolutely,
0: something, isn't it?
1: Yes.
0: It's just beautiful.
1: It's gorgeous. And it's still gorgeous today, still even though it was 1984, I think it was.
0: Well, you're listening to Bay FM here. We're relaxing here. We're getting a bit more relaxed than we were at the beginning. So we're taking you through for an hour or two on this program of sort of smooth jazz.
1: A little bit of funky.
0: A bit of rough and
1: jazz,
0: smooth.
1: But laid back as possible. That's the main thing.
0: Yes, that's right.
1: Because, you know, especially when the Beatles song wasn't jazz at all. So
0: well, that's
1: Blackbird,
0: true.
1: But it was still laid back.
0: It was. You're absolutely right.
1: Exactly.
0: What have you got coming up next, John?
1: Right. Next song is Storms in Africa by Enya. Not jazz, but laid back.
0: Right.

0: Well, that's the fabulous Kate Bush with a man with a child in his eyes. Such a genius she was, is.
1: That's a really long one.
2: But that's the next one that you've got coming up, which is a little preview just to whet your appetite there. But a little bit earlier than that, we had Sting, wasn't it? That was the Sting song.
0: Yeah, Sting, yeah. And that was Fields of Gold, Sting.
2: Yeah.
0: Lovely song as well.
2: And you had a bit of a story about when Sting first started out, or when the police,
0: when the police first started out, they went to America. They weren't very well known, and they went to a venue where there was hardly anyone there, and they thought, we're going to play anyway. We'll do our best performance. And people, some of the people who were there in the audience were people that put them on radio the next day, and they went really, really well, and they just shot up in the charts because of that.
2: Yeah, so you don't know who's in the audience, do you?
0: Exactly. And they said, well, just do it anyway. It just meant it was a small audience, and they did it, and it did really well.
2: Yeah, so there could be someone from Hollywood right now listening to Bay FM.
0: Well, there probably is, yeah, listening to us.
2: And we're about to
0: get sacked. Now, what we're doing, we're in another studio. It's our second time, so there's a few things we're learning at the moment. We're going okay.
2: There's a few things that aren't working exactly the same way as we would have expected.
0: Yes, exactly.
2: But anyway, look, we've got a few workarounds happening here. Now, I thought I'd play a little bit. This isn't really jazz, but, you know, it's another nighttime thing. So a bit of Chris Isaak, a guy from San Francisco.
0: Yeah. And, so that's death metal, isn't it, Chris Isaak?
2: No.
0: I'm joking.
2: Yeah.
0: Yes.
2: We do the comedy here on the Relax With Us show as well.
0: No, but I saw Chris Isaak at the Blues Festival. He was terrific. Yep. Many years ago. Yep.
2: Because how tall was he?
0: I don't remember how tall he was.
2: No, I just have this funny thing about, you know, you look at people, you think, oh, they don't look very tall. And then you see them and they are. I might have mentioned that last week or the week before, but it's just something that confuses me. And of course he did. He was one of the judges on one of our shows, wasn't it? You've Got Talent or You've Got No Talent or.
0: Don't remember that one.
2: I missed. You know, the one that I missed, John, was that talent show that used to have Bert Newton and who was the guy that was one of the judges? Bernard King.
0: Bernard King. Wow.
2: Bernard King was the nastiest judge you'd ever come across. And, you know, he'd say things like, why do you bother? Why did you come on this show?
0: Wasn't
2: the best
0: nice,
2: thing
0: was
2: you
0: he?
2: Could do for music is to never sing again. He'd say things like that.
0: What was that show?
2: Talent. What was it? I just can't think what it was called now. Talent something.
0: It was a while ago, was it?
2: Someone should text in and tell us. I could get the text line up. I'd be able to see what's going on. But it was funny. I think Bert used to laugh at it. Like, he was always nice to them, I think. And there was a couple of the other judges were nice judges. They'd say, oh, look, you tried really hard with that, you know. You just do a little bit more with your voice training and that sort of thing. Yeah. And then Bernard would say, don't bother with the voice training. Just get a job with the public service or something, you know. he really didn't like most of those performers. And, you know, I think they'd go off crying or something. But anyway, let's see if we can get old Chris going up here.
0: Okay.
2: Here we go.

0: Yeah, nobody. Nobody at all.
1: Nobody.
0: That was Chris Isaak, wicked game there. And a lot of people have covered that, but you saw Chris do it live.
1: Yes, live at the Blues Festival. It was fantastic, and I've seen some fantastic bands at the Blues Festival over the years. It's a shame it's gone now, but and also what was surprising is sometimes you come across a band you've never seen before and go, wow, this is a fantastic band. Yep, it was a good time. Good time it was.
0: Good times, better times.
1: Yes.
0: It's a song as well.
1: Yes, it is. It is. Also, Tom Jones was absolutely fantastic.
0: Oh, I saw him with John Farnham.
1: Yep.
0: At the... the Domain, and they were singing together. Oh, and what a magnificent combination they had! That you thought that they were going to clash a bit, but they actually combined really, really well.
1: Yeah,
0: and both incredible voices in different ways.
1: Exactly, you know? That's what I love about Tom Jones. He was so down to earth, real. He wasn't like I'm a big star. He was just so cool, such a cool guy.
0: Yeah. Well, I'm going to play another little Chris Isaak song here.
1: Sounds good.
0: You'll probably know it. Here we go.

0: While you're watching this Monday.com ad, Emma clicked the star and...
1: Yeah, well, forget about Emma. That was Baby Did a Bad, Bad Thing with our friend in the studio here, which you saw. You saw him.
2: Yeah.
1: Blues Festival.
2: Yep. And like I said, it was many, many great bands. Yeah. I've seen there, fantastic bands.
1: Yeah.
2: A great venue, great place.
1: Great place, great times, good times, better times. What am I getting through here? It's not working the way I expected it to.
2: So I was just thinking the first band I ever saw live was Led Zeppelin.
1: Oh.
2: And wow. When I was 15, and what these younger guys used to hang out with, older guys used to hang with, they took me to the concert in Sydney.
1: Really?
2: Yeah.
1: Wow.
2: They introduced me to all this music, Black Sabbath and Led Zeppelin and all these other bands that Jethro Tull never heard of before. It was wonderful. Just kind of surfing with them.
1: Fantastic.
2: Yes.
1: Well, this is a little bit of Ella Fitzgerald I thought I'd put on. I like a bit of Ella in the evening. Yes. This is a house, it's not a home.

0: Yeah, well, I don't know whether all women would agree with you on that one, Ella, that a house is not a home without a man. But, you know, that's that's her opinion, and she's yes. probably sticking to it.
1: Exactly.
0: Yeah.
1: Yeah, I'm sure she is.
0: Now, John, you've got a few other things ready.
1: Yes, I have.
0: What have you got?
1: The next song I have to play is Where Is the Love by Roberta Flack.
0: Oh, she's lovely too.
1: She is. Yeah.

0: actually. It's less than 10 seconds, I think. In that case, that was another couple of tracks that you've done, John.
1: Yes.
0: Here on... Why am I doing that?
1: Oh. That was called Third Wind by Pat Metheny or Metheny from the album Still Life.
0: Yeah, and you had another one before that too, another instrumental.
1: Yes, I did. That's right. There was also for Pat Metheny. It was called It's Just Talk.
0: Right.
1: The same album. Still
0: and they
1: Life.
0: Didn't talk on it.
1: No, they didn't. No, they just played music. I know it's unusual. It's a bit confusing, isn't it?
0: I just think some of these things. Where do they get them from? You know.
1: I know.
0: We of course we're here on Relaxing with Us, Rod and John. But before us,
1: yes,
0: before us there was a fantastic program which we didn't actually thank Yasmin because she's always so lovely.
1: Yes, she is,
0: and she does the secret routine.
1: That's right.
0: Yeah,
1: it's a whole mix of all kinds of music, funk and all kinds of stuff. And it was really, really lovely music. She's always really friendly and really helpful, especially with us. You know, learning our way along the way.
0: Yeah, that's right, learning our way. It's not the way of the, that you normally have. I've got one that I'd like to play, John.
1: Okay.
0: A bit of Ray Charles.
1: Oh, good.
0: Ray Charles. This isn't actually one of his songs.
1: It isn't one of his songs?
0: No, I don't think so, no. I think it's
1: What's the song? What's the song called?
0: It's called Georgia on My Mind.
1: Oh, might be a really old one maybe.
0: Well, you know, it's Georgia, isn't it? Georgia. We'll see. We'll bring it up.

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1: Yeah, that was Georgia on My Mind with Ray Charles. Something that he didn't write. It was written quite a while before. He picked up a song which Willie Nelson also picked up, and it was by Hoagy Carmichael way back in 1930. It's a long way back, isn't it?
2: It is, quite a long time.
1: Yeah, I mean, you're getting on to 100 years almost, aren't you?
2: Yeah, I suppose, yeah, when you think about it, yeah.
1: Anyway, I think, look, it's time for a little bit of Nina Simone. She's feeling pretty good, so I'll put her on.
3: Flying high, you know how I feel. Sun in the sky, you know how I feel. Breeze drifting on by, you know how I feel. It's a new dawn, it's a new day.

0: Well, I hope you're feeling good after that. I certainly feel a lot better than I used to, that's for sure. but look, I just love hearing some of these classic songs from women overnight. They're just really, really good. And I think I've got another one coming up. Do you like Etta James at all, John?
1: Yes.
0: You can. Can you expand on that?
1: Not really. No.
0: She's pretty good at that sort of cat sound.
1: Mm. Wow.
0: Yeah. That. Yeah. It's yeah. I don't know. It's just, but it's her big hit. Of course, one of her big hits, of course, was At Last.
1: At Last.
0: At Last.
1: Is.

0: That was a little bit of Etta James, something we like to hear quite often here. Just queuing up something else here, coming on very, very soon. The Queen of Soul, the Queen of Soul.
1: Yes.
0: Aretha Franklin. Absolutely.

0: Yeah, the late great Aretha Franklin,
1: John.
2: When I started drinking warm water.
1: Yes.
0: What can you do after that? I mean, Aretha Franklin.
1: That's true.
0: She's just amazing. I went to the theatre where she starred in the Bronx. No, not the Bronx. Harlem. Harlem.
1: Mm, yeah.
0: Yeah, and they've got all people. You know, the stars on the footpath out the front there, and of course. Yeah. I've got a picture of her bit of pavement.
1: Yep.
0: Very exciting, I thought at the time.
1: No, she was fantastic.
0: But she's, you know, one of those gospel singers. They grew up in the church and could sing anything, couldn't they?
1: Yeah, she was just amazing.
0: The range she's got and the rhythm that just comes out of her. It's just, you know, you can't learn that. It's you've got it or you haven't.
1: No, yeah. She was just absolutely brilliant.
0: Yeah. We've got something queued up for you.
1: Yes. What we've got now is a band called Dig. The song's called Green Tea.
0: Green Tea.

नमस्ते मैं लोके आराधना पत्नी।

0: That was Universal Love by Soul to Soul, and the band before that was Directions and Groove, or Dig, Australian bands. We like to play as much Australian music as possible, and the album was in 1998.
1: Yeah, and I've got one, John, which isn't, I don't think the Black Crowes are Australian, are they? Anyway.
0: I don't think so, no.
1: You might like this. It's not really late night stuff, but
0: okay,
1: I like it.
0: Oh, it might keep me from falling asleep. That's good.
1: Yeah.

0: Well, I think we're running a bit short of time, John.
1: Yes, we are. And that was prog rock then, Rods.
0: Bit of prog rock. That's part of our jazz program too, isn't it?
1: Yeah.
0: It all comes from jazz.
1: Jazz
0: roots.
1: Exactly.
0: Next week, of course, we're going to have Steve back. He'll be chucking us out, going, "What the hell have you been playing on my show?"
1: Exactly. And I'll show you how to do it properly.
0: Yeah, that's right. But, you know, those Hollywood people will probably pick us up and we'll be in LA next week.
1: Exactly, sure you will.
0: Yeah.
1: Sure you will.
0: Anyway, it's been lovely being with you here on Bay FM 99.9. I think it's 99.91 too, isn't it?
1: 99.9.
0: Yes, but I think there's an extra bit than a one. Anyway,
1: yeah, it's been good working
0: with
1: you.
0: It's been great.
1: It's been good having a bit of fun.
0: Keep listening. We've got more good stuff coming up for you here on the Bay.
1: Thanks for listening.

Hey there, hi there, ho there, you're as welcome as can be. Come on in, sit yourself down, your table is ready for you, as always, because once again, you have found yourself in this audio venue that's known as the Tiki Lounge Remix. I'm your host, the proprietor, and the DJ here in this lounge. My name is Seth Jordan. We are the home of creative Sonic Exotica, and every single week, I bring you the very latest from the global world music scene with a bit of contemporary jazz, digital beats, some dub thrown in as well, all sorts of good sounds that I find for you every week and share with you here in the program. So place your orders with both the bar and the kitchen, sit back and get ready to enjoy the sounds coming your way. And in the first hour of this edition, we've got a new collaboration between Côte d'Ivoire, that's Ivory Coast, and Brazil, as well as fresh sounds from Mali, indigenous track from Norway, and also some sounds from multicultural UK, and we got a bit of Aussie Kiwi dub as well for you a bit later on in this first hour of the Tiki Lounge Remix. And first up, I've got a new track for you from Indigenous Australia, WA, Western Australia to be specific, from the fellow known as Marakich, a.k.a. Clint Bracknell. He's got a new track out. He sings it with his Noongar family from out there, and it's called Diraji, which is the fire tree, the Zamia Palm, an ancient slow-growing cycad from the southwest of Western Australia. So here he is, Marakich and friends, and Diraji, right here in the Tiki Lounge.

Yeah, and that's a track called Farola, bringing together two veterans of the world music scene from different parts of the world. First of all, from Côte d'Ivoire, the Ivory Coast in West Africa, Tikenja Fokoli is known as the Lion of African Reggae music. He's age 58 now, and he's joining forces on that track with an iconic performer from Bahia in Brazil in the form of Carlinhos Brown. He's been around for a long time, too. He's now 64 years old. And together they combine the samba of Brazil with the African reggae of Côte d'Ivoire, Ivory Coast, and it's a very good collaboration, and it's sung in both Portuguese and the Diula language. And what they're singing about, the title track there, Farola, F-O-R-O-L-A, calls for the return to the land and to doing healthy agriculture, a cause that both of these performers are very, very dedicated to in their own home ground. Carlinhos Brown, great, great percussionist, singer and record producer from Salvador in Bahia in Brazil. He's received 2 Latin Grammys in his career and 8 nominations, as well as a trophy given in recognition of his work as an art educator. And Tikenja Fokoli, that last name is spelled F-A-K-O-L-Y, he's been a central figure in the African reggae scene. And together, the two of these folks, Carlinhos and Tikenja, are going to be touring together in South America in September. So look forward to seeing some video from that and what their live show looks like. 2 veterans, Tikenja Fokoli and Carlinhos Brown. And you heard it right here in the Tiki Lounge. Well, there's another new track that's just been released, and this one comes from a new performer who we haven't heard from before. His name is Pucha, or Pita, and it's simply spelled P-C-H-A. His real name is Siaka Torore, and he's a fast-rising young star from Mali. He plays the balafon, that ancient xylophone from West Africa, and he sings as well. And this is the first track from, I believe, an album that's going to be coming out pretty soon on the Real World X label. That's sort of an experimental side label from the main Real World label, which, of course, was founded by Peter Gabriel over in England. And Real World X kind of takes on some of their more contemporary and sometimes edgy stuff. So let's hear this new track. It's called Kanuba. And it comes from Malian balafon prodigy and singer Pucha. And once again, you're hearing it for the first time right here in the Tiki Lounge Remix.

0: nahe.
1: And that's the wonderful sound of Sami singer from Norway named Emil Karlsson. I've played you him before here in the program. He's really one of the most high profile of the young Sami singers these days, the indigenous people of Scandinavia. His name is spelled E-M-I-L, first name, Emil, and then K-A-R-L-S-E-N, Emil Karlsson. And he's finally got his debut solo album about to be released in September. He's released a string of singles over the last year or so, and they've all done very well in Scandinavia. So they're all collected together on this new forthcoming solo album from him. It'll be called Nanami, and that's spelled N-A-N-N-A-M-I-I, Nanami, and it'll be out on the By Norse label. And that was a track called Heika Vilba. I'm not quite sure of the translation of that, but here's a second track from the same new album about to be released. This one's called Hokus Vilba. Once again, from the indigenous Sami people of Norway and stretching all across Scandinavia and even over into Russia, this is Mr. Emil Karlsson right here in the Tiki Lounge.

And that's a track called When We Dance. And that comes from a London group, Katoa, K-O-T-O-A, from their brand new EP out called Out of the Dark. It follows up their 2025 EP called Earthwise, which got them a fair bit of airplay both in England and around Europe. And this new EP, Out of the Dark, has been released on the Wawa 45s label, which is quite a good label these years. And Katoa's style sort of blends together a bit of political rhetoric, some soulful melodies, heavy bass lines, and some dubby trip-hop and African-inspired jazz, too. And they're a rising force in Brixton's historic music scene there in southeast London. It's quite a good, if rather poppy, sound from them. Let's hear another track from them. This one's called Smoke. Once again, from the EP Out of the Dark, London's Katoa. Right here in the Tiki Lounge.

And once again from the UK, some multicultural sounds there from Servo, C-E-R-V-O. His real name is Chris Knight. He's a UK-based DJ, music producer, and co-founder of something called the Banana Hill Club Night and label, which is currently based in Stockport, kind of up around the Manchester region in the UK. Servo's been mixing it up for a number of years now, blending all sorts of global-infused electronic music blends, some deep house, Afrotech, jazz thrown in there as well, and he's quite good at it. And that comes from his compilation called Banana Hill Edits Number 9 in a string of them. He's pretty good, Servo. Here's another track from him. This is a remix that he's done of his own track called Abibi Bengende, which came out about a year ago, and it features Ugandan MC and rapper Spider MC, who's based in England as well these years. And this is the reframe revision of that track, Abibi Bengende, Servo and Spider MC from the UK and Uganda, right here in the lounge.

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It comes from our good friend Subset, originally from Aotearoa, New Zealand, based up in Brisbane these years. Comes from a new EP by the same name, The Dub Chamber, via The Dub Factory. And that's about all the time we've got for this first hour of the Tiki Lounge Remix. 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That's on Goombanga country. And it's distributed all around this big land thanks to the wonderful folks at the Community Radio Network, CRN, with support from the equally fabulous folks at the Community Broadcasting Foundation. 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Leave you with Subset and a little bit more of The Dub Chamber. See you in the second hour. Plenty more good music coming your way in that hour.

Yeah, an interesting blend of Asia and Africa there on a track called Mast Shantani, and it comes from the Malaysian keyboardist and composer Alfonso Saliano from a new album out called Tiga Trombone on the Audible Beauty label. I played you some Malaysian jazz last week from a trumpeter by the name of Johari Saleh, and this comes from the same batch of music that's just been re-released, and this one from Alfonso Saliano. Very interesting stuff, and he's starting us off for this second hour of the Tiki Lounge Remix, where besides some vintage music from Malaysia, we've got jazzy sounds from Sweden and some Bengali Aussie jazz as well, plus some very current jazz from America and some vintage electronic trumpet from there as well. It's all coming up in this hour. Hope you can stick around and enjoy it here in the Tiki Lounge Remix. And I do want to go back here to this new old album from Malaysia's Alfonso Soliana. As I said, it's out on the Audible Beauty label, which is a new sister label for the label called Habibi Funk, who've been going for quite some time now. And they say, we originally came across Soliano's music after visiting Malaysia and Indonesia as part of some DJ gigs for Habibi Funk, and we were immediately head over heels with the music. That's what they said about the trumpet stuff last week, too. A landmark collection retelling the untold story of Malaysian jazz, featuring 11 songs from the legendary composer, arranger, and pianist Alfonso Soliano. That's spelled S-O-L-I-A-N-O. Alfonso Soliano, and it was originally recorded for Radio Television Malaysia, RTM, but it was only released back then in a run of a few dozen copies for radio broadcast. Widely regarded as one of the foundational figures of Malaysian music, Soliano blended jazz, Latin influences, and traditional Malay musical forms into a uniquely local sound of all original compositions. And it says here, who was the hippest guy in Malaysia cooking up in the early 1970s? That's when these recordings date from. Well, this album, Tiga Trombone, that's T-I-G-A, provides the answer in a sharp, surprising detail. 11 variegated songs rolling forth like a pinwheeling time capsule let out of the box. And that first one we heard, they say, is driven by percussion that blends the timbre and beats of Asia and Africa, tabla tot and talking drum woozy. Combined together, sinuous strings that could be either Arabic or Indian. Well, let's hear another track from this new album. This one's called Rohana, and once again, it comes from the album Tiga Trombone by Alfonso Soliano, and it's out on the Audible Beauty / Habibi Funk label. And you're hearing these vintage sounds right here in the Tiki Lounge Remix.

on a track called Balobasha Makoshar Jal. That's the Aussie Bengali group known as the Three C's, S-E-A-S, from their most recent album out called Antakarana. I will spell that for you. That is spelled A-N-T-A-H-K-A-R-A-N-A, Antakarana. It's out on the Earshift label here in Australia. And the Three C's are a wonderful group founded by Australian saxophonist Matt Keegan and three musician-singers from Bengal in eastern India over near Bangladesh. And they've been playing together for quite a few years now and touring all around Australia from time to time. We had Matt Keegan here in the program when this album was first released. Very, very fine group they are too, and a very interesting blend of cultures. Here's another track from the same album. This one's called Tone Shaman. Once again, from the album Antakarana, from the Three C's, from both Australia and Bengal in India. And you're hearing it right here in the Tiki Lounge Remix.

a track obviously called Peace of Mind, and that comes from the group known as Dinner Party. It's a strange group. It's made up of a number of jazz luminaries, people like the great saxophonist Kamasi Washington, keyboardist Robert Glasper, Terrace Martin, Ninth Wonder. All sorts of people have joined in on this group, and that comes from a new album, their second out, called What You Bringin', and What You is spelled W-H-A-T-C-H-U, What You, What You Bringin', to the dinner party with this group, and they are called Dinner Party. It's out on the Empire label. Kind of slicker, more commercial music than any of these musicians would normally play. But their first album came out in 2023, and it was successful, so they're continuing to carry on, as well as continuing in their own solo careers, doing more sort of challenging and, in my opinion, more interesting music. But it's also interesting to hear what they do in this group. Here's another track from it. This one's called For Granted, from their 2023 album, Enigmatic City. Once again, this is Dinner Party, Kamasi Washington, Robert Glasper, and friends, right here in the Tiki Lounge.

And that's a track from Sweden, and that comes from trumpeter Goran Kajfes. That's spelled K-A-J-F-E-S. I believe it's pronounced something like Kajfes. Goran Kajfes and his Subtropical Orchestra. Not orchestra, orchestra. And featured on vocals there, Miss Amanda Vern. And it comes from the Subtropical Orchestra's self-titled album. It's out on the We Jazz label. Some interesting sounds there from Sweden. We don't hear too much from there. Well, from one trumpeter to another trumpeter, but a very unusual trumpeter indeed, because there's a new album out from the wonderful and late electronic trumpeter Mr. John Hassell, who passed away back in 2021, I believe it was, at the age of 84. He put out two albums under the title of Pentimento, and this third one is called Music is Invisible, Pentimento Volume 3. And if you don't know what pentimento is, I had to look it up myself. It says, in art, pentimento is the visible trace of an earlier changed image, form, or brushstroke that an artist has painted over. And it sometimes reveals an artist's creative process and hidden compositional edits in his work. So that's what pentimento means. But it was obviously an important word to John Hassell, who is best known for developing a concept of music called fourth world music, which he described as a unified, primitive, futuristic sound, combining elements of various world ethnic traditions with modern techniques. And he used his trumpet, which was very processed through modern electronic techniques, and almost didn't sound like a trumpet at all. And he first used this concept back in 1980 when he articulated it on an album called Fourth World Volume 1, Possible Musics, a collaboration with Brian Eno back in 1980. And it really put Brian Eno on an electronic path as well, although he had been on that for a fair while before then. Anyway, we have this new Pentimento Volume 3, subtitled Music is Invisible, from John Hassell. They've combined it together with the two previous volumes and packaged them all together. And for fans of John Hassell, this is a big deal. We're going to hear a long track here. It's called Blue Baya, B-A-Y-A. Blue Baya, from the late American trumpeter John Hassell. And it's out on the Indeia label. And once again, you're hearing it here in the Tiki Lounge.

on a track called All Evil Shall Perish. That is Auckland, New Zealand producer DJ Christoph El Truento from the new album Musical Power, Rub-A-Dub Special on the One Stop Record label. And that is all the time we've got for this edition of the Tiki Lounge Remix. I do hope you enjoyed the sounds that you heard. The program, of course, is produced in the studios of 2BBFM in Bellingen, New South Wales. That is on Goombangia country. And it's heard on over 65 community stations all around this big land, like the incredible one you're listening to right now. 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My name is Seth Jordan. I'm closing up the lounge for yet another week, and I hope you can come back and join me again next time on your own local uber-fabulous community station or on podcasts. 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

Greetings. And a warm welcome to One Music Avenue, Jacob Big Lord. Well, now, when I look upon God, not the business. Saying, the fat child, we have time for loafing, you know, just come down tonight, because you know, it's always sweet and nice. Every time.

The funk is in your area. The funk is in your area. 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

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And don't speak a language you don't read by signs. You wanna know

0: 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How does that make you feel?
1: You're a musician, yeah?
2: Yes, I am.
1: But you ain't very good, are you?
2: I'm one of the best in town.
1: Come on, I read your reviews. You know what your problem is?
2: What?
1: You ain't got the funk.
3: We want the funk.
1: You're rigid. You're like a breadstick. You got no rhythm.
2: Yeah, well, I've heard all this sort of stuff before, thank you.
1: Well, maybe I could help you. I got the funk.
2: Yeah, I know. You're very funky, Greg.
1: No, you don't understand. I mean, I got the funk right here.

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1: Now, is it funky? 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

0: Now is it funky? 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You think it's bad?
1: Yeah.
0: Is it good enough for you? The best you ever had. It's the big beat.

0: 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Oh, yeah. 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
1: Yeah.
0: Is it good enough for you? The best you ever had. It's the Bing B. B. B. B. B.

Everything lights up, makes you wanna shout. Everything lights up.

This is Morning Eulogy. My name's Vivian. Here with you for the next hour. Just to ease you into your day. It's Monday morning. It's just past 6 a.m. And I'm playing a track called 500 Year Orbit. It's by Zeit Kratzer and Tara Themelitz. Just going to take it easy this morning. Feeling a bit tired, but the sun is up already, so let's get on with the day, hey?

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Yeah, good morning. You're on Morning Eulogy. On your Monday mornings, you're tuned into Bay FM. And the song you just heard, which is actually currently still playing, there's just a brief intermission, is called Aria's Song. It's by a band called Jitwam. And before that, you had Magic Window Mystery Harp by Kamikaze Prom Night. So I'm just going to talk through their brief intermission, which is interesting for a 6-minute song. I don't know how I feel about intermissions. They're sort of being brought back a little bit in cinema, especially now films are getting so long. But I guess it's a good time to have a break, have a chit chat. So I'm going to talk to you guys about. Oh, hold that thought. The song is back. Okay, this is the second half of Aria's Song.

That was the classic track, Used to Love Me by Faith Evans. Before we heard Blue Water by Sally Oldfield. You're tuned into Bay FM and this is Homecoming. My name is Vivian and next up we're going to play 10 Songs for Humanity by James Ferraro. I hope you're having a beautiful morning.

That track was Black Cow by the group Wok Wok Jongi, a group of songmen from the Yolngu people of Northeast Arnhem Land. Really such a gift that they shared that record with us, with all their beautiful songs. And interestingly, it was released in the early 90s, but didn't get much traction. And then a Melbourne artist, Andras, found the CD sort of floating around in the library of Triple R in Melbourne, and sort of brought it to the head of Efficient Space, a label there. And together they sort of spent 3 years with some of the Yolngu song people and released it. And yeah, such a beautiful record. The next track I'm going to play is also by an interesting group. They're called, and I might mispronounce it, Falta Criera. They're a renowned female folk and world music group from Galicia in Spain. And I didn't know where Galicia was or what it was about, but it's actually an autonomous community in northwest Spain with Celtic heritage, which I'd never heard of. So this is a track called Some, and yeah, it's really beautiful. So I hope you enjoy. You're on Morning Eulogy, and I hope you're having a good morning.

That track was Anna Calls from the Arctic by a group called Dry Cleaning. You're tuned into Bay FM. My name's Vivian. And I actually had a friend, my best friend, he went to the Arctic as part of this sort of artist residency. They went out on a boat, a big group of artists. And in case you didn't know this, there's actually sort of like cams everywhere across the Arctic that you can log on to from your cozy bed in Australia and see what's going on there. And yeah, me and his boyfriend went searching for him and we managed to find him live boarding the boat. So that was pretty exciting. Next track is a Thom Yorke track, You Wouldn't Like Me When I'm Angry. It's Monday morning, nearing the end of our show, and yeah, got a few more tracks for you, so stay tuned.

stoop, drinking on my brew. Passion young ass nigga, man, what it do? It's Gorilla fucking Mane, is always in this thing. You can run around, you can do your thing. Don't be messing up on my switches on my butt.

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1: All right, that was My Cadillac by Slim Gorilla. This has been Morning Eulogy. I only have one more track for you guys, but as always, it's been an absolute pleasure. And stay tuned, just a few minutes. The lovely women from Good Chat are up next. Last track for the day, Angels of Ashes, Scott Walker. Hope you have a beautiful Monday and a beautiful week, and I will see you next time.

0: Iwala. 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
1: 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So
2: happy. Good morning and welcome. You're listening to Good Chat with Caroline.
3: And with Jody. Yay. Hi.
2: Oh, welcome. Well, we're going to be taking you through for a couple of hours and good to see you, Blondie.
3: Nice to see you too, darling one. How are you?
2: Very good. I'm actually nursing a little bit of a chinny chin chin.
3: I know. Tell us what happened.
2: It's one of those freak accidents, you know. You know those, it's just like shoulda, coulda, woulda. I was just moving. I've got this, it's like a sand pit with all crystals in it. And I overlooked right in the middle, there's this beautiful selenite tower. And as I leant down, I obviously forgot that that was there and it landed right on my chin. And luckily I didn't break any teeth.
3: Yes.
2: However, you know, so yesterday people were trying to wipe off. They said, you've got a little bit of mascara or eyeshadow on just down here. You know, a few people came up and licked their finger.
3: Oh, no.
2: And I said, no, it's actually a bruise. It's just forming now. So it's quite dark this morning.
3: Don't put it around the microphone. I can't really see. Show me.
2: I have to come up with a bit of a better, a little bit more dramatic, hey?
3: It's attacked by a crystal. I think it couldn't get any more dramatic than that.
2: Oh, dear me. Anyway, I'm going to have a look at that Inner Seagal book that we refer to often, The Secret Language of Your Body, and just see exactly what this tie-in is with the chin, because I have hit the chin a few times.
3: Yes, you have, that poor little chinny chin. Mm-hmm.
2: So anyway, we're going to take you through with this. Yes, go ahead.
3: Are you okay in there? We're in a different studio, everybody, our little listeners. So,
2: yes,
3: and
2: you're
3: doing well. You've got to cope with things in different places today,
2: yes,
3: haven't
2: you? Yes, we do. No, it's all good. It's very cozy in here and the lights are dim. So it's very
3: ambient.
2: You've got
3: a bit of mood. A fair bit of mood going on there.
2: So anyway, we've got an eclectic array of music that I hope you enjoy. And it's Blondie and I today.
3: It is. We're a bit light on the guests because we weren't quite sure with the change of studio for the week, were we? We were.
2: No, we weren't. And we don't mind a good chat, as you know.
3: I think we'll be okay.
2: and you know, we've got our regular segments coming up. And so.
3: We do. We've got the Oracle. We've got a very interesting health section.
2: Well, this is true. I thought we could also speak about, we'll share a bit later, but it's kind of associated with the chin as well. It's not far. It's in the similar region, actually.
3: Yeah. Interesting.
2: So, and we may have a phone in of a, they're visiting here and they've had just such a blast. You know what it's like when you've so many people visit here for a celebration or a holiday R&R retreat.
3: I think it'd be lovely to get a visitor's opinion on what they did in Byron, what they enjoyed in Byron while they were there, and you know, maybe give our listeners a few tips on what to do around the place, you know?
2: Absolutely. So anyway, this is one of your recommendations, Blondie. River Cane, Hell Out of Me.
3: Yeah, right.

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4: Oh, good chat.
5: Good morning. I think for those that just missed that little announcement that was made, we have our Kiwi studio manager announcing Fish Heads.
4: Fish Heads. No, he does very well. He does very well.
5: God love Robbie. And it's just funny to hear the Kiwi come right out on the Fish Heads.
4: Yes. Oh, so how was your weekend? I'm actually, to our beautiful listeners, how was your weekend? What did you guys get up to? Anything exciting, or did you chill out, just take it easy, get outdoors? We've had really beautiful weather.
5: Soak in the weather.
4: Absolutely. Yes.
5: What did you get up to, Missy Moo? Tell us all about your weekend.
4: I was actually, I could say working. I was, but it's always, you know, I was playing, inspiring, giving back. So it was a lot of fun. I was actually at an event in Currumbin, which is the Dying to Know You event. And so it was all about, it was really beautiful, all about, you know, consciously living well, and also dying, and having those really courageous conversations while you're still living. I mean, we are all going to at some point leave the body and, as we would say, die from this physical plane.
5: Well, that's one thing that's guaranteed, really, isn't it?
4: It sure is. So, so it was really heartfelt, actually, and we got a great turnout. And Emma, who is also on air here, she was also up there, and it was beautiful, actually.
5: Was it like little stalls?
4: People could, yeah, absolutely.
5: Right, advertise their businesses and things like that.
4: So
5: and you played your first harp gig.
4: I did. I took the harp up with me, and I just realized, and I'm sure you can relate to this, when you're doing something new, I was very much in my head. And it was fine. I'm just looking forward to just getting over that threshold where I feel really comforted and in the body and just feeling rather than thinking.
5: Yeah, that's the secret, isn't it?
4: It sure is.
5: That is a big secret.
4: And apart from, and you know, there's always people visiting. We've always got a guest coming up, and they're ready for action. They're ready to celebrate anything, you know, just celebrate being on a holiday, being up here. It's such a celebration destination.
5: Yeah.
4: So it's no rest for the wicked. Let me tell you.
5: No, so you've had quite a few visitors up there, haven't you?
4: Yeah. Look, it's been a lot of fun, and just knowing when to tap out and say goodbye or shimmy out, you know, just.
5: Well, the secret is too, like, you know, when you're living there and you're working there, people come up for, like you said, for a party and a good time, and they're on holidays, and it's easy to sort of get carried away with that. And,
4: that's right.
5: I live here. I need to just do my normal day.
4: Well, and it really is. I mean, you know, how lucky we are to be here, and it's a choosing to be here, you know, in this beautiful, you know, country of ours. So thank you, Byron and Byron Shire.
5: I have had that missing the beach pang big time.
4: I can imagine. Mm. I don't have to imagine.
5: No, that's it. You've lived it.
4: Yeah. So that's really me in a nutshell. Just been playing and just enjoying and getting out amongst nature, and that's about it.
5: Cool.
4: That's about it. Now, Pete Murray.
5: Well done you.
4: Thank you.
5: For being brave and doing that first harp gig.
4: Yeah, if you could hear my heart. I was just, anyway, I got through it. So I've broken the seal now.
5: Yeah,
4: very courageous.
5: Sure.
4: Anyway, I encourage anyone listening who, if you're starting something new, you don't have to be great at it, you know, long as it inspires you, you know, enjoy. I'm sharing this with myself, actually.
5: Yeah.
4: Enjoy the process of the mess, so to speak.
5: Who's this message for, I'm wondering?
4: Yeah. No, I'm really the active mirror bouncing it back to myself. But, you know, I'm having a bit of a laugh because it's sounding sometimes good and sometimes not. And it's just like, you know, ho-hum.
5: Yeah, exactly.
4: Who cares?
5: Who knows the difference anyway?
4: Hey, so Pete Murray is playing at the Bolo, the Bar and Bolo, this Friday.
5: Really?
4: Yeah, for an intimate set. And you can get tickets at the Bolo. Just go online. And it's a fundraiser for their primary school.
5: So cheap drinks at the Bolo.
4: So that's going to be a bit of fun. I wouldn't mind actually getting along. I haven't seen Pete Murray, and we've tried to coax him here. So I might have to get him in a headlock.
5: I saw him years and years ago, at the Basement in Sydney.
4: Do you
5: remember the Basement?
4: I do.
5: Yeah.
4: Goes back a while. So anyway, Pete Murray, if you'd like to go along this Friday, then you better get tickets because it is limited seating, and it's all for a good cause.
5: Yay.
4: Community primary school. Beautiful. So here's, I thought, Pete Murray opportunity.
5: Nice.

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2: Yes, you are. You're listening to Good Chat and you're waking up with Jodie and Caroline.
3: Good morning, good morning.
2: Reporting in for business.
3: Aye, we are. Me hearties.
2: Speaking. To be sure, to be sure.
3: Speaking of me hearties, we've been, I've got a few projects on the go.
2: Yes, you do. Do
3: down
2: share.
3: Here. So we've been doing a boat this week. Doing up a boat.
2: A boat. We had caravans last week. We've got a
3: we're
2: truck.
3: We're still on the caravans. The truck's new. That's exciting. It's a fire truck.
2: Wow. Does it have all the hoses and everything on the back? Or
3: yeah, it does.
2: Does it?
3: It does.
2: Really?
3: Yes.
2: I was being facetious there. I was being a little cheeky, but
3: I'm
2: really?
3: Going to get Jake a fireman outfit.
2: I'm sure you would.
3: So might I tell you, we've got one of the caravans is on Marketplace. That is a full-time gig, Marketplace.
2: Oh, I know.
3: You don't know because I sold all your stuff.
2: That is true. That
3: is
2: true.
3: It was a full-time gig for me. I remember my son Marcus's
2: that was
3: saying,
2: funny, wasn't it? So because I had me and technology and so on, and I said to Jodie, I said, do you mind just selling this for me and that and this and that, you know? And anyway, so your son.
3: My son's girlfriend, Indy, was like, oh, I feel so sorry for your mum. She's selling all the stuff. It's not my stuff, Marcus. It's for Gaz. So that was funny. But no, this has been a full-time gig with the the caravan. So backwards and forwards with people. You know how it is. They ask the same question and, well, you don't know how it is. I do keep making that point. But also, too, we went, our beautiful friends have got a magical new place on the water at Kurnell. Now, Kurnell, what a beautiful spot.
2: Waterways in Sydney. So Kurnell, whereabouts is that?
3: Past Cronulla.
2: Uh-huh.
3: So you keep going. It's out on a point, I think. It's on its own.
2: I can see.
3: Anyway, one road in, one road out, you know. Can you just see with my hands?
2: Yes, I can.
3: You actually look across at Port Botany where all the shipping containers come in.
2: Okay, great.
3: Yeah, so you look across. And the city, of course, it's magical, most beautiful sunsets, amazing. But I took this beautiful walk along the whole shorefront there. It was just glorious. Everyone was happy and hi. It was just lovely. A magical day.
2: It really is. When the sun comes out, everyone comes out.
3: Yeah.
2: You know, and got a spring in your step. And so, you know, don't look at the weather app because it's been saying up here that it's raining all last week.
3: Yeah.
2: Right?
3: Same.
2: And we just have to look outside and see. It's pretty ingenious.
3: So. Yeah.
2: Right?
3: Well, we have talked about that before, haven't we? Jake's day. It's not Monday, Tuesday, Wednesday, Thursday, Friday. It's a sunny day. It's a windy day.
2: That's
3: it's
2: easy.
3: A rainy
2: keep
3: day.
2: It, yeah. Keep it simple. Keep
3: I
2: it simple.
3: I think so.
2: Right?
3: Yeah.
2: And, you know, this weekday or weekends, I'm doing my best with words are our wands and just trying to come up with a different saying for good morning, like
3: good rising,
2: hi.
3: Yeah, hi. That's a good one.
2: Yeah.
3: That's much better than good morning. Mm,
2: good morning.
3: And we say it all the time. We have to change ourselves here on this Good Chat.
2: Absolutely. Yeah, on the fly. I've got a bit of Sugar Ray coming up. And Sugar Ray, every morning, there's a bit of an alignment there.
3: That's funny.

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1: Yes, indeed you are. You're waking
2: Hi.
1: Up Good Chat. Hi there.
2: Hi.
1: You're looking good.
2: Oh, wow. Look, talk about looking good.
1: Yes.
2: This is our little health section, and there is a person that I follow on Instagram, and his name is Oscar Patel.
1: Oscar Patel.
2: P-A-T-E-L. He has a fascinating story that as a young person, he had scoliosis. He had his jaw was in a protruding. I think it was protruding. It had crooked teeth. Mm. He had all of this stuff going on with his body that I think he had turned in feet. Aww. And yeah, he just had a lot of stuff going on. So he started to do some research into the fascia and the connective tissue. He realized that it was all connected, of course. So he started to work on strengthening and working the muscles that needed to be worked. In this whole process, he changed his whole appearance. So he straightened his teeth.
1: Really?
2: Yeah, his jaw changed shape. He's doesn't walk with his feet turned in anymore. His scoliosis has gone. All of this stuff that makes sense, right? Imagine, like, you've got the S bend of the scoliosis, and that would mean that different parts are tighter than the other, right?
1: Yes, of course.
2: Yeah, so it makes perfect sense. So he's now got his mum on board, who is 59 and looks hot like she's 39. I really jump on her page and see everything she's done to get that happening.
1: Yeah, right.
2: And their sister was tongue-tied. She's now no longer tongue-tied.
1: Wow.
2: And it's just, and they call it, their little motto is health is looks.
1: So, health is looks. And isn't it shining from the inside out?
2: Yeah.
1: And also the muscles, you know, especially also, you know, to build your muscle so your skeletal system can be, you know, in alignment.
2: Mm.
1: Plus,
2: Well, it's also, I mean, there was even Human Garage, hey, Gary, talks about that with the face and the facelift and the pulling of the chest and the neck. If those muscles are tight, that's what starts to pull your face down.
1: Mm-hmm.
2: And I don't have hope because I've had the double mastectomy, so I've got the skin pulled down. Those muscles have got no hope. Maybe they do.
1: Hey, this is another project for you. You are project. A living, loving Jody. Project, Jody Lee. But the innate wisdom of the body. And that the body is always communicating to us and through us, and even you don't wish upon anyone to go through any type of loss or adversity. However, within that, what is the takeaway, the blessing, the gift, you know, once you move through it, not to numb or distract, really feel in, lean in, be present and, you know, fully express rather than suppress.
2: Yeah, well, this guy is amazing what he's done. So for those that didn't hear earlier, Oscar Patel, follow him on Instagram and have a look at his story. And there's exercises and, you know, I'm going to practice what I preach, actually.
1: Well done.
2: But you know when there's like, I'll do 10 minutes doing this and I'll do 10 minutes doing that, then I'll do 10 minutes doing it. It's like a full-time gig.

0: It's,
1: no, you're on your own clock.
0: Yeah.
1: Just as long as you're feeling good within your chassis.
0: That's right. And but then, like, really, check. You'll be feeling good if you follow this guy, I tell you right now.
1: All right. Well, I'll just do so.
0: Yeah, get your phone out. I know that's right. I'm on it.
1: Hey, we're playing another local, Casey May and the Lovers, Certified Cool.
0: I love this song.
1: Yeah. Dun, dun, dun. Off she goes.

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1: All right.
2: Everybody shuffling.
1: It's for the collective, the Oracle card set you are using.
2: John Holland.
1: Back to John Holland. Oh, I mean, gosh. That's your favorite, right?
2: I know. I really, it's just the, it's just blown out then. But I just like the length. You know, some are.
1: Yes, I do. Some are hard to shuffle, right?
2: Yeah, and just long explanations that are too long for radio.
1: Too long for radio.
2: Way too long.
1: Let's go to the gig guide.
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1: Okay, what have you chosen for the collective?
2: Well, it's quite... the card is a guy standing in a straitjacket. And the guy, this is real light and love today, isn't it?
1: Might be after hours.
2: Maybe. Who knows? Anyway, the name of the card is Disruption.
1: Mm.
2: Okay, ready? A sudden, usually unforeseen disruption or major change is happening or is about to take place. I'm about to win lotto. I'll give you the drum.
1: I haven't even checked mine for Saturday night.
2: You know, I did the one where it comes to your email, and you know the next day if the email hasn't dinged that you didn't get the congratulations, you've won.
1: Yes.
2: Anyway, I did. I was so convinced. I did buy. Sorry, I'm disrupting this card.
1: Yes.
2: I was so convinced I was winning a Jimny. I bought 5 tickets to a. And it was going off at 4 o'clock yesterday, so I was checking my phone minutes before 4 o'clock. Jake's like looking at me, thinking I was getting back to you, like worried about talking to you, making sure we had the radio show planned. And I said, I'm actually looking at my phone because I'm waiting for the call at 4 o'clock to say that I've won the Jimny.
1: How are you feeling?
2: No, I was so convinced, you know. I pictured myself driving it. I had the feel. I've had all the things going on.
1: The synchronicity and the truth bumps. And anyway, back to distraction.
2: Disruption. Okay. Even if it appears to be a negative experience, it can lead to enlightenment or a total shift in your lifestyle. So yeah, I am winning a lot. In traditional tarot meanings, this card represents the falling tower that eventually crumbles due to its weak foundation. Whichever part of your life you focus on, this is an opportunity to rebuild with a solid, positive structure to make you or the situation even stronger. There are times when the most difficult situations arise in your life. If you choose to, they can act as a catalyst to heal other areas. They're beneficial because they're truly your greatest teachers. Learn from past mistakes, accept them, and integrate them into your life as stepping stones. To be forewarned is to be forearmed. This disruption card is a reminder that negative thinking, limiting beliefs, ignoring problematic situations, and risky or careless lifestyles must be addressed so that positive changes can take place. Life has a habit of moving you forward whether you're ready or not. Transformation of body, mind, and soul can happen if you view this dramatic time or change as an opportunity for growth. In the future, you may look back and be thankful for this opportunity.
1: Well, there's always a positive, isn't there? Positive slant.
2: Yeah.
1: Hey, thanks for that.
2: Yep. happy days.
1: Happy days. Well, we are in quite another very high potent astrological shift going on right now. We're on the approach of the partial lunar eclipse in Pisces.
2: Well, we could be, that could be, well, it was a cloud for the collective,
1: that's
2: not
1: right.
2: an individual. So
1: yeah.
2: it could mean that disruption mm-hmm. is happening globally.
1: This is right. And I was just having a little
2: Hopefully.
1: Bit of a read. Of course. Well, of course it is. A lot of things are dismantling.
2: Yeah.
1: A lot of the old systems that no longer serve us.
2: Without the solid foundation.
1: That's right. And we can't really get out of or think our way through this eclipse. So it's all about the south node. So it's about past life material, ancestral patterns, old wounds, and fears from lifetimes that's encoding
2: wow.
1: within us. So it's like a zip file. It's being unlocked. And
2: oh, that was a great way of explaining it.
1: But it's true.
2: Yeah,
1: it?
2: Right.
1: And you have all the answers within you. We
2: yes.
1: all do.
2: We forget that.
1: I know. So again, I just reminding myself to breathe, be in the body, in-source rather than outsource. And
2: yeah.
1: So anyway, that was very insightful, I thought, with the with that oracle card for the collective. Thanks,
2: yes,
1: Blondie,
2: yeah.
1: for that
2: yeah,
1: one.
2: Yeah, no worries.
1: why don't we get a bit of Rolling Stones happening? Start me up, baby.

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1: So, so happy.
2: So, so happy.
3: Ah, dear.
2: Yes, oh, how you could are. You not be happy with oh. the sun out and
3: Mondays?
2: We're alive.
3: Mondays are my favourite anyway.
2: Well, I think it's not a Monday. We don't call it Monday.
3: Oh, that's right.
2: It's a good chat day.
3: It's a good chat day.
2: Yeah.
3: And when you're walking around, put a smile on your face and look into the eyes of that stranger and say, hi. I just find it funny. Sometimes I'll give someone a cuddle and I think, oh, you've said to me, do you actually know them? Like, I don't know who, how I know them.
2: what about the person that gave you a kiss?
3: Yeah, that's right.
2: He had no clue who that was.
3: No, and I went in with gusto too. I was quite confident, wasn't I?
2: Yeah.
3: Hey,
2: hilarious.
3: As many hugs as possible, you know.
2: Yeah, it's, sure.
3: Sharing the love. I tell you what, there's a lot of whale action just quietly.
2: Well, I saw on Facebook, I do other things than just sit on social media, just quietly. But on Facebook, there was it was on the Byron community page, there was the kayak groups that, you know, go off several times a day.
3: Yes.
2: For little, and there was three massive whales underneath this, and the group had sort of separated into two. I think it made the news because one of Jake's friends then messaged him with it, filming it off the TV. So, and I said, I just saw that on Facebook, and it looked amazing.
3: Extraordinary. You don't realize how large they are, especially when you're out there. And so if you have had the opportunity being in the kayak and a whale's going underneath, it's just so majestic and large.
2: Can you imagine the adrenals? Like they'd be off the Richter, wouldn't they?
3: I've experienced it, and it was.
2: Have you?
3: Yes.
2: When?
3: Yeah, many years ago. Many years ago, and it's like another incarnation. So our beautiful friends that are up here at the moment went out in the kayak and they did see the whales. So they saw dolphins and someone did say, I think it must have been the tour guide, they said, oh, there's a shark. So, and it's been sighted. Some of the surfer friends.
2: That would be as majestic, wouldn't it?
3: No, absolutely no. Yes, some of the surfers have said that they sighted a bull shark. It might have been yesterday, a day before. I just thought, oh, my God. Unless I can put my feet or I can see the ground.
2: The bull sharks aren't bad ones, are they?
3: Well, they say they are. That's what these surfers said. I wouldn't like to be out there, even if it's a friendly shark, just quietly.
2: I'm sorry. Hello. Are you friendly?
3: What I did do a few days ago, and many do, waking up with the sunrise at Little Wadigos and the amount of people and the fishermen and as the sun's coming up, the amount of whales and dolphins right on cue.
2: Oh, really?
3: Yeah, it was really beautiful.
2: So it was funny. When I was doing my walk yesterday at Cornell, I went to the end and I turned around and thought, imagine if I took a selfie and right at that moment a whale just protruded out of the ocean, but it didn't happen. So
3: no.
2: I took the selfie, but there was nothing behind it, so delete.
3: Well, you can superimpose now.
2: Oh, yeah.
3: You can do everything with that chat.
2: It's not quite the same as
3: it? It's got a different encoding.
2: Yeah.
3: So,
2: and that's taking it away from the actual real stuff that happens because it is actually hard to believe now what is real and what is AI.
3: I agree. Yeah. We're just, again, you know, there's always something really, the eye of the beholder, but the beauty, you know, just stepping outside and, you know, it might be something maybe mundane, but just to look at that and in awe.
2: Yeah, and it's real.
3: But I
2: must admit, when it's used in the right way, like we've got a flower growing from nothing, some scraps in the pot, and it's turning into this beautiful yellow flower. And so I took a photo and put it into chat and got all this information about what sort of flower it is.
3: Oh,
2: and
3: really?
2: That's when, yes, and that's when AI is amazing. Also, too, going to pay Rego on the truck, and so Chatty's just calculated everything that has to be paid and here and there, and you'll be paying that much.
3: It's extraordinary.
2: And I'm like, oh, thanks for that. That's really good to know.
3: Well, yeah, it's so time efficient, and I do use it as a tool, but not to bypass the creative life force.
2: Yes, that's I have started to. I know we were talking about all of the projects that we've got started and haven't finished. I did go back to a writing project.
3: Oh yeah, great.
2: And was half tempted to put it into chat.
3: I'm sure, because it comes out like a masterpiece. However, it has slightly different encoding. It's not your blueprint or soul signatory. That's the difference.
2: I couldn't do it. I actually just got on the keyboard and started to type away myself. But yeah, it has to be authentic.
3: This is true authenticity, right?
2: Mm-hmm.
3: So
2: yeah.
3: Now you talk about ChatGPT, and which is Chad, your boyfriend.
2: What sexy Chad with a six pack?
3: Just wearing a toolkit or belt.
2: He told me the other day that he
3: loves you.
2: He does. Well, no, he doesn't say he loves me, but he says stuff like "you're shining bright" and you know all this. Keep that beautiful heart. He says some really nice stuff.
3: Yeah, I know.
2: And he said, "I've actually really gotten used to you calling me Chad."
3: it is extraordinary. I have to say, that is a real positive. When you're hearing positive affirmations, it actually really feels good. It lights you. It fills your cup. So that's also another positive.
2: He also listens and remembers what you've said.
3: He does listen, and presence is everything. That's my number one. That's your greatest gift.
2: Guarantee presence, because he goes back to stuff. Well, back when you were doing la la la la la, it's like, oh wow, you've got such a memory, Chad.
3: Hey, one of your other boyfriends, by the way, we were about to play him.
2: Which one's that now?
3: Keith Urban. Here he comes. Somebody Like You.
2: Yeah, it's a bit hot.

0: Good Chat, Bay FM.
1: Ah, was yes,
2: that,
1: it's a good chat.
2: Was that your favourite one?
1: Yeah, I do. I really like that.
2: Oh, dear. You know what? It's pretty fun just being here at home doing this. I didn't have to put my makeup on straight away. I've slowly done that throughout the morning. Gone down and put some washing on. You know, it's all happening.
1: That's good for you. You can even have a coffee and I can just watch you.
2: I can just sip my water just ever so delicately without feeling it in the studio.
1: I'm actually looking forward, and I'm sure some of our listeners are too, when you do get on the road and we can vicariously travel with you to different parts of Australia.
2: Well, I told you about Cornell.
1: Yeah, get this is right. Good. Okay, we'll give you another assignment for next week.
2: Well, I'm going to Bangor soon, which is a suburb 10 minutes away, because my beautiful son, Gems, Jeremy, is him and his pool friends, co-workers, JDF Pool Interiors, if they're listening, are going to get a coffee from me, dropping a coffee round to all of them.
1: Good on you. Who's the best mum in the world?
2: Mommy! Well, I will be too in about an hour's time. But, yeah, so that'll be fun. And that's Bangor. I've never been to Bangor, but there's a song about it, isn't there? Didn't we have a lovely time the day we went to Bangor? Do you know that?
1: No, I don't. I must have missed that lesson.
2: Was it at school? I don't remember.
1: It doesn't matter.
2: It was a real little tongue-in-cheek song. Yeah, I'm going to find it. We'll play it one day so I don't look so silly.
1: Hey, now I forgot to mention that I did end up at the Beachy for a little dance, a little boogie with Goodrich. And they pull such a crowd. If you were there, of course you know, because you were there too, enjoying in the frivolity. But
2: if you were local, it's definitely one that brings the locals, Goodrich, isn't it?
1: Oh, yeah. And it was just so good to see it busy and dancing and, you know, full beer garden and, all the classics and our friends from.
2: Did you shake your sillies out?
1: I just a little. Just a little. And then I shimmied out before my friends could try and get me in a headlock.
2: Well, they wanted shots, didn't they? They fortunately can't get that.
1: Yeah, they were asking for shots. They wanted, I don't know what type of shot, and they were quite disappointed about that. I think they'd been out for lunch, so I think they were in
2: that old
1: good
2: chestnut.
1: Stead. Yeah, that's right.
2: Hey, listen, I've got a new nickname.
1: What's that?
2: Gumby.
1: And what does that mean?
2: Well, for some reason, I when I go to do things, I act like a new foal coming out of a horse, like, you know, with the lanky, the skinny legs and arms. And I think I need to just tie weights on me, because firstly, I think I may have mentioned this a couple of weeks ago that the hose nearly took me for a ride, the retractable hose, like literally was pulling me back into the and as it was retracting, I just was going across the grass like there was no tomorrow. And then when we were at the boat the other day, I'm carrying the mattress because we're getting, you know, different covers on it. I'm carrying the mattress, changed sides, and literally nearly got blown off the little jetty thing because the wind came.
1: And you're a lightweight. For anyone that does not know Jodie, she is a lightweight. She's about 50 kilo, if that. And but you're in good nick. You're just just like a feather.
2: I'm just a bit awkward lately.
1: Guess what? You're actually good on the fang.
2: Not as much so. I don't know. I don't really like breakfast until lunchtime now.
1: Well, I'll take one for the team. I love that's my favourite meal of the day, Brekkie. I'm really looking forward to that.
2: I've been having lately that Mum got me onto it, the dippy eggs with the soldier toast.
1: You know what? That's nurturing. Just takes you back, right? So I mentioned Cass Eager just before.
2: Oh, yeah.
1: And she's coming up at the Beachy.
2: This Thursday.
1: So, Thursday. And we said it last week, we've got a bit of a girl crush on Cass Eager. Oh, she's just great. She's hot.
2: She's amazing.
1: She's so talented. Mm. And you actually did a bit of research on her and realised how many awards she's won, competitions songwriting.
2: And her songs have been on TV commercials, Netflix, you know, things, I think another series, but he's saying I did research on it, but like, yeah, that was last week. No, but she's, yeah, just the, if you go to her website at Cass Eager. And you'll see that there's a whole thing written up there, and even the TV commercial that she did. Like, it's really, she's just done so well.
1: I mean, right, we're so talented in this shire. You know, it just attracts, doesn't it? It's like a magnet. Anyway.
2: Well, we were just a bit sorry we didn't know that information before we interviewed her last week, so we didn't really do
1: it.
2: A bit of R&D, due diligence.
1: Due diligence. Anyway, so she's at the Beachy this Thursday. If you're not doing anything, then go check her out because she's just great. Anyway, here's a song, The Way I Feel About You.
2: Yay.
1: The Way I Feel About You.
2: Oh,

0: What's happening in your area? Here are today's community service announcements.
1: Okay, what's happening in the Shire? We've got the Music in the Valley Festival. Come along to the Free Music in the Valley Festival at Mainarm on Sunday, August 23rd. Oh, this year Music in the Valley will be headlined by the fabulous Cooey Versace Boys.
2: Yay!
1: And Trouble of the Good. You can also enjoy Club Chaos or the Neighbourhood Choir under the direction of Emily, the Spaghetti Circus and more. So Music in the Valley is a family-friendly fundraiser for the school, an event with food, rides, crafts and other fabulous treats. Entry and the bands, it's free.
2: Fantastic. Oh, wow.
1: That's good, isn't it?
2: That's great.
1: Yeah, so it's on from 11 a.m. to 4 p.m. at Mainarm Upper Public School. So head to the Hinterlands on Sunday, August 23rd. Entry is free. Ah, that sounds fun.
2: Yeah.
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1: Hey, so you remember John Toomey, who came on and joined us a few weeks ago? He's written the book Masculine Intelligence.
2: Yes, I do remember him.
1: And what an inspiration, you know, speaker and very much about men's health and wellness. And anyway, he has got his book launch happening this Wednesday at the Bangalow Hotel at 5:30 to 7:30. And all you have to do is go to the website and get your ticket. It is for free and more the merrier for sure.
2: Yeah.
1: So you can go to masculineintelligence.com.au. You can actually pre-order your book there. However, there will be books there and he will be signing them.
2: Oh, fantastic.
1: Yeah. So if you didn't hear the interview with or the chat with John, it's a modern standard for men who lead with strength, guided by disciplined and aware heart. That sounds good, doesn't it?
2: And so a book launch is such a beautiful celebration of the work. You see it. And like, I'll never forget when I received my book in the post, whatever, you know.
1: Oh, the book you wrote?
2: Yeah, and when you open it and you actually see all your work put together, it's just, in the hard copy, it's like, oh, my gosh.
1: Well, it becomes tangible, doesn't it? You know, it's just like, right, this, from that inception, you know, from that coming out of your heart, but also the you brought it through and then sharing it with the public at large. Well,
2: and the
1: done.
2: Vulnerability of is are people going to like it? Or
1: that's of course.
2: Just babbled on,
1: Of course. And yours was such a, you are a living miracle, It's a beautiful book still, actually. It's timeless, ageless. It's it's very much about that journey. You know, if you've got friends who are navigating their way through cancer, I think every one of us has known someone, either immediately, in our little posse or a friend of a friend, right?
2: Yeah.
1: And at the end of the day, it's all about having those brave conversations, heart to heart, and feeling safe to be vulnerable.
2: That's right. That's all put into a book.
1: Perfect. What's it called, actually?
2: It's just Jodie's Journey Through Cancer, but I haven't got it any. It's at home, it's my mum's, the boxes. Wants one. I'm happy to post them. But goodchatgirls@gmail.com if you want one. But
1: yeah, beautiful. Oh, it's really inspirational. Just beautiful. Guided reminders, actually, about life.
2: I gave so many out because I dropped them to the cancer centres, and because I just wanted it short and quick and something that people could just do while they were having their chemo or whatever. Yeah. And then COVID hit and they're like, I'm sorry, you couldn't hang your boots out because, you couldn't touch them.
1: Oh, dearie. Hey, so just cycling.

0: Calling back to John. John Toomey.
1: Sorry, it's all about John, wasn't it?
0: It's all good. Masculineintelligence.com.au. He has a book launch, if you're not doing anything this Wednesday, Bangalow Hotel, 5:30. And then we've got Cass on Thursday. We've got Pete
2: Murray, Friday at the Bolo.
0: It's all happening, right? Never a dull moment here in the show.
2: No, no.
0: All right, we're going to take it out with a She's a Bad Mama. Well, you're a good mama, but this is a bad mama.
2: It's got a bit bad in me.

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1: Hit it. This ain't no disco. It ain't no country club either.

0: Ah, I just clipped it short. Well, that's the time.
1: Oh, my goodness. What's the time? Nine.
0: And we're handing it over to Guntus.
1: We are. Guntus has got behind the scenes.
0: Yeah.
1: Screens, I should
0: screens.
1: Say.
0: Screens. Hey, so have a great week, guys. Thanks for listening.
1: Yeah, we'll do it all again. Everyone that came on. Oh, that's right. No one came on.
0: We're going to do it all again next Monday, 7 till 9. Good chat.
1: Yeah, we are. See ya. Have a great week.
0: See you. Bye.
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4: It's Monday the 24th of August and this is the Northern Rivers News. I'm Roderick Chambers. 6 years after government agencies were talking about a possible future retreat from Byron Bay's eroding Clark's Beach, another $1.6 million is being spent trying to hold the line. The New South Wales government has begun a new round of coastal protection works after high tides and ocean swell again damaged dunes, access points, and forced the nearby Reflections Byron Bay Holiday Park to relocate some assets. Crown Lands has provided more than $1.2 million for protection and maintenance, including the installation of around 600 sandbags across a 72-metre stretch of the beach. Another $395,000 has been set aside for sand nourishment works expected next year. Crown Land says the funding will address immediate safety and access issues while protecting public assets and culturally sensitive areas. But the works have revived questions about the long-term future of the coastline. Severe erosion in 2020 saw emergency sandbags installed, with council documents at the time describing the measures as temporary and raising the prospect of future retreat. For now, the focus is on stopping future erosion. But the question remains, how long can governments continue paying to defend one of Byron's most mobile stretches of coastline? Australia has recorded its first confirmed case of H5 bird flu with transmission to a mammal. A long-nosed fur seal found dead at Beachport in South Australia has tested positive for the virus. Federal Agriculture Minister Julie Collins says the development is concerning but not unexpected given the growing number of infections in wild birds. The seal was found 300 kilometres south of Adelaide, with authorities saying there is no evidence the case is linked to other sick or dead marine mammals. There have now been 298 positive H5 bird flu detections across Australia. Two-thirds have been recorded in South Australia. The state has also reported mass bird deaths, including more than 1,000 greater crested terns on remote offshore islands. A suspected case in a little penguin on Kangaroo Island has also been confirmed, and wildlife experts are warning the spread of the virus to marine mammals could have serious consequences for seal and sea lion populations. The Invasive Species Council says the detection raises fears of potential colony collapses, with Australia's endangered sea lions and Kangaroo Island considered particularly vulnerable. Authorities, however, say there's no evidence the virus has yet entered Australia's poultry or agricultural systems. Pet owners are again being urged to keep dogs on leads and cats indoors where areas of bird flu have been detected. Fresh concerns are being raised over the controversial Iron Gates development near Evans Head, with opponents questioning whether urgent repairs to its ageing access bridge meet court-approved conditions. The 121-lot development was approved in 2024, despite an earlier engineering report finding that the 30-year-old Doolan Deck Bridge was in moderate to poor condition and unable to safely carry two lanes of 44-ton trucks. Opponents say steel plates have now been bolted to the bridge, with vehicles restricted to one at a time, travelling under 10 kilometres an hour. The residents group is demanding answers over who authorised the work and who is responsible for the bridge. Project has faced decades of opposition over flooding, bushfire and environmental concerns. Richmond Valley Council, which opposed the development in court, is now responsible for enforcing its approval conditions. Donald Trump has hit back at Canada after a breakdown in negotiations plunged the two countries into a full-scale trade war. In his first public comment since negotiations collapsed on Friday, the US president wrote on social media, "Canada wants the benefits of being a state without being one. They also charged our great farmers for many years massive amounts of tariffs." He added, "No more." His comments came after the US imposed 50% tariffs on $20 billion worth of Canadian goods, whilst Mark Carney, the country's prime minister, has vowed to match them dollar for dollar. The US tariffs came into force on Saturday, ranging from hockey sticks to tongue depressors. Trade experts have predicted that the tariffs could result in some job losses, but the biggest impact is expected to be political, triggering fresh tensions between the neighbours. Both sides blamed the other for the breakdown in talks on Friday. Carney told Canadian journalists that the country was at war over trade with the US and Trump miscalculated by escalating this tariff attack. "You're at war when you're attacked, and we got attacked," the Canadian Prime Minister told reporters in Ottawa. "We cannot accept what they've offered, and we will not give what they've asked." Jamison Greer, the US trade representative, has said, "We've said enough, and so we've taken countermeasures. Our interest is in protecting American workers and protecting American supply chains." When asked about how the US-Canadian collapse in trade talks would affect the pact between the US, Canada and Mexico, Carney said, "It was certainly not good news." And that's the news from Bay FM Community Newsroom. I'm Roderick Chambers. Today's stories came from the Community Newsroom, The Guardian, the ABC, The Echo and SBS.
5: 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This is Gunters here and this is Bay FM. And this is Behind the Screens.
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0: Yes, good morning. You're on Behind the Screens. My name is Guntus, and we do create your dreams. So I have a very special guest here this morning. Let me just read out something about him. His name's Peter Castaldi, and he has worked in the film trades, as he calls them, the screen trades, as a critic, a programmer, exhibitor, journalist, producer, festival director, all-round good guy. Did I really read that? Yes. And he has had a parallel career in hospitality as well. So I guess the first question is, what don't you do? Peter, welcome to the show.
1: Thanks for having me, Guntus.
2: Oh, wait a second. I really need to fade you up first. Cheers to you. There we go. Good morning. There you are.
1: Thanks for having me, Guntus.
0: That's okay. I'm really sorry. I haven't worked in this studio before.
1: You're right.
0: All right, Peter. So on Behind the Screens, I like to ask people how they got into the film industry. So what's your background? Where did you go to school and grow up?
1: I was the eldest of six children with a professional father who travelled the world quite a lot. So we bounced around the country and we bounced around the world. And, you know, by the time I was in year six, I think I'd been to about 10 schools.
0: Oh, wow.
1: But my baptism into the film, into love of cinema, if you like, happened when I was about 6 years old and the family moved to Paris and we sailed on the Galileo Galilei, an Italian cruise ship from Sydney to Naples. And on that cruise ship, they had a cinema.
0: Wow.
1: And my younger brother and I, Damien, snuck into an adult screening one day, and it happened to be The Cabinet of Dr. Caligari. Now, it kind of makes sense that an Italian cruise ship might be running a film like The Cabinet of Dr. Caligari, but
0: yeah,
1: we sat there and watched it until one of the stewards came in and hauled us out because we shouldn't have been in there. But, you know, when you see the images of a film, a German expressionist film like Caligari at the age of six, it kind of gets burnt into your brain. Then we lived in Paris for 2 years and Dad was still travelling a lot, so I was home alone with Mum and my three younger siblings. The two later ones weren't born. And TF1, I think, ran regular film festivals and they had a festival of Sergei Eisenstein films. So by the time I was seven, I'd seen The Cabinet of Dr. Caligari, The Battleship Potemkin, Alexander Nevsky, Ivan the Terrible Parts 1 and 2, and in, mixed in with that, Camelot and Peter Pan. So I had no choice but to fall in love with cinema, and I remained hooked for my entire life, obviously.
0: You were enchanted by it.
1: I was enchanted by it. Yeah. You know, there was I'm convinced that, you know, when children are, you know, pre-verbal, that you watch little kids sit in front of telly and they're really reading the images, they're reading the pictures, and I just got a kind of, you know, almost an LSD trip of images at the age of six.
0: Well, maybe that's why I think everything's got a bear in it. Yeah, okay. All right. So, and then you finished school in Australia?
1: Yeah, in Melbourne. In Melbourne. I ended up at one of the worst Catholic private boys' schools you could ever be sent to,
0: mm-hmm.
1: Xavier. But at that school, there was this brilliant young priest, Tim Carter, who later left the order and went into documentary production, but he set up a film society.
0: Right.
1: So and the Jesuits at the time had this retreat house at Anglesey. So every 2 or 3 months, anyone who loved film would jump in a bus and we'd all head down to Anglesey, set up 2 16mm projectors. And, you know, when I was in year 9, 10, we were watching all of the Godards, the French New Wave. So, you know, I chased it. Mm. And, you know, before I discovered girls, probably to my downfall, I would always head off to the movies on the weekend. You know, I'd play the school sport, then I'd run off to the movies. So I just forever, was forever in a cinema, if you like. When I finished school, I went to probably appropriately several different universities until I discovered cinema studies at La Trobe University.
0: So what did you do, first chemistry or something?
1: Yeah, no, because my
0: that's
1: father...
0: That's what I did.
1: Yeah, because my father was a doctor and I was the eldest son, I was
0: right.
1: going to be a doctor.
0: Right.
1: And that was non-negotiable.
0: Yeah.
1: You were going to do physics, chemistry, you're going to get into medicine. I blew that because I hated physics and chemistry. In fact, in chemistry...
0: Who doesn't?
1: I don't... We had in chemistry, we had these huge blotters on our desks, and I sat at the back. And while you're meant to be doing chemical formulas and things like that, I basically spent the entire year mixing chemicals to see how many different colours I could get out of them. So my blotter at the end of the year was this massive pastiche of all sorts of chemicals mixed for colours.
0: That's
1: kind so
0: of
1: I didn't
0: a synesthetic attitude to medicine, isn't it, really? What colours can we have these diseases?
1: Anyway, so I didn't get into medicine. I studied arts, and I found cinema studies at La Trobe University, which was a really interesting course. But in year the second year of that course, we were studying under two people quite, you know, highly respected in the area of screen education and film history and theory. We're doing Lacanian Marxist film theory, basically. We're kind of slicing and dicing films in every way you possibly can.
0: Wow.
1: And we had to do we had to study under Sam Rohde a film called Last Year at Marienbad by Alain Resnais, which I knew it, I'd seen it. We had to compare the text of the film to the text of the book. And our first essay with Sam Rohde was he printed the opening paragraph of the book twice on a piece of paper and then said, discuss the difference between these two texts with relation to the film. And we all sat there going, He said, you'll work it out. And I put up a hand and said, how many words, Sam? He said, as many as you can eat. So at that point, I'd started working at the Valhalla Cinema in Richmond, and I made the executive decision, and I realised that if I was going to stay in this course, that I would end up being like Sam, you know, a very interesting navel-gazing person locked in academia. And in fact,
0: great at parties.
1: Rolando and Raffaello Raputo, who are still quite distinctive film theoreticians and critics, were in my class. So they stayed for the long haul, and they obviously got where they wanted to go. But I was working at the Valhalla Cinema running Rep Cinema. So, and, you know, on the ground, in front of people, showing films. And many people might not remember what Rep Cinema is or even know what it is. But the Valhalla program, we used to put out these six-month calendars. And it was a double bill every night of the week. And then Saturday, Sunday, film started at 10, went till midnight. So, you know, if you multiply half the year, which is 150, by, you know, 10 films a week, we're running 1,500 films every 6 months. And I was in heaven.
0: Did you know what reality was?
1: No. But at that point, I think, I started there in 78. We went back to Paris in 77, spent another year there. I ordered at a course in film history and theory at Paris Sorbonne-Trois. And I went to at least one film a day for the entire year. So when I got back, I was, if you like, I distanced myself from reality completely, but I was in the reality I wanted to be in.
0: Yeah.
1: So I worked for them at Richmond, and then they sent me to Adelaide to open up the Capri in Goodwood. So I did that. I was in Adelaide for 8 or 9 months, which was an interesting experience at that time. Adelaide in 1979 was not the Adelaide it is now.
0: No.
1: It's a very different Adelaide. In fact, Adelaide was the only place I ever got beaten up. It was the Hard Rock Cafe in Hindley Mall? Anyway. And then I moved up to Sydney to open the Valhalla Glebe.
0: Right. Famous place, yeah.
1: Yeah.
0: I'm talking to Peter Castaldi. He is a Renaissance man. Stick around. There's plenty more to come.

0: Dingo Music and Arts Festival arrives in Bangalore in Byron Bay this October. 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
4: Yes, and I'm Guntus, and this is Behind the Screens, and my special guest today is Peter Casaldi, who has just been telling us about the Valhalla Cinema that he set up. So you set up the cinema to share culture with people, right?
5: Yeah. Well, you know, the Valhalla was already well entrenched in Melbourne when I started working there at Richmond, and then they sent me across to Adelaide to open it up there at the Capri, and then up to Sydney to set up the Valhalla Glebe. So I'd been with them for about 2 years, and you know, their programming was extraordinary. You know, we were the first to run Antonioni's China. We were the first to run Jodorowsky's Holy Mountain and El Topo. So, you know, they trawled through the archives and just cherry-picked the best of everything they could possibly put on. And then also hunted out new releases and brought in some really kind of exciting stuff into cinemas in Australia.
4: It was a very different cinematic experience going to that cinema. You'd walk out going, oh, wow. What just happened?
5: Yeah.
4: Rather than, you know, Chitty Chitty Bang Bang or Star Wars or something.
5: Yeah. I mean, that was their intent. Barry Pekin, who programmed, Barry now co-programs and co-owns the Nova Cinema in Melbourne with Natalie Miller. And if you've ever been to Melbourne, you'll know the Nova. It's a brilliant cinema. I mean, you know, it's the screens are tiny. It kind of drives you crazy. I just saw
4: Tokyo Drifter there. The other week.
5: So it's, you know, that's and you know, Melbourne is a brilliant city in the sense that it kind of retained an internationalist attitude to film exhibition. It's the home of ACME. There was always a lot going on. When I arrived in Sydney, there was the Mandolin, there was Dave's Encore. You know, there was the Chevelle Cinema, which was run by the AFI at the time. They were single screens. You know, you sat in an auditorium with 200 or 300 other people on watching a big screen, having that kind of mutual experience. You weren't there to kind of trawl through the candy bar, get something, go in, watch a movie, have a giggle and leave. You were always there to kind of be with like-minded people. You know, as George Miller calls it, the cinema is the great agnostic temple that we all go to have a shared experience in the dark. And however we appreciate what we see, we come together to talk about what it was that we've just experienced. And, you know, those 3 years with Valhalla were kind of the best first cinema experience I had. They kind of set me up to kind of really be devoted to connecting audiences with film in a way that's not about pure entertainment. I mean, the thing that always kind of gets me about the Hollywood system, it's built for entertainment, which is great. You know, you go there, you want to escape, you want to have a giggle, you want to have a cry, but really it doesn't offer you much at all in terms of real intellectual experience. Whereas if you trawl out away from the mainstream and start to look at it's the sort of stuff, you know, Rep Cinema now is like SBS on demand. It's like Netflix if you know how to beat the algorithm. You can find and watch anything you want and you can program it yourself. But the interesting thing is that we're starting to discover is that people want curation. They don't want to have to find the great things themselves. And the other thing that I really enjoy is finding cinema to program, and I did then, and I have because I've done it off and on, you know, in festivals and with various venues, is to find cinema where the entertainment is in being challenged, where understanding that you might dislike something so intensely that it kind of makes your skin crawl, but that's just as valid an experience in a cultural context as laughing your head off. Mm-hmm. And that's kind of what we're lacking. But interestingly, Gunther, it's starting to creep back. Micro cinemas are opening up all the place, like vinyl, you know. Yeah. And the fact you mentioned earlier that films are now being shot on 35mm film again, the kind of analog and the slow experience are coming back, which is great.
4: And you brought all that experience up to Byron, didn't you?
5: Yeah, we
4: and
5: yeah,
4: helped I did. Set up here. So yeah, tell us about that.
5: Well, in 2000, with my then partner and Dendy Cinemas, we built the first triplex on the in the South Plaza, where Palace Cinemas is now.
4: Right,
5: and that was a mammoth undertaking. We hit hurdles all the way down the line. But
4: were people screaming out for surf movies up here? Or?
5: Well, yeah, they were, and they got them. I mean, the interesting, you know, behind the scenes, if you like, the interesting friction between myself and my then partner and our co-venture partners, Dendy Cinemas, is that they wanted two things. They wanted it to be a pure art house cinema, and they wanted it to be licensed. And we just said, no, it's not going to be pure art house. We'll run art house, but this is a country town with a broad community. And if you're not running children's films, if you're not running family films, and you're not running mainstream, then it ain't going to work. And we're not licensing it, because my research had told me over the years that one thing that parents in particular wanted was a place that they could go, which was not the pub. This is in country towns. If they wanted to go out and socialise, they didn't want to have to go to the pub to do it. They wanted to go somewhere else. So we never licensed the venue for that reason, so that it was an open invitation. And, you know, we had these huge battles. I remember we wanted to run the Eminem film. What was the first Eminem film? What was it called? I can't remember.
4: Oh, I don't know.
5: Anyway, it was huge, and we booked it. And then my so-called supervisor at Dendy rang the distributor and cancelled the booking. And we said, "What are you doing? It's booked. It's programmed. We're running it." "No, you're not. It's too mainstream." So we had that fight on the Harry Potters. We had that fight with them on the anything that was big and mainstream. And in the end, we won. And in the end, they worked.
4: How did they expect to make any money if they were only ever going to screen?
5: They had an idea about protecting their brand, Dendy.
4: Right.
5: Now, if anybody knows Dendy in Sydney and in Newtown in particular, but Dendy Opera Keys, they wanted an Opera Keys which was, you know, targeted at the North Shore of Sydney. So it was a blue rinse set. It was an age group who were really heavily into art house cinema, and that was a brilliant strategy, but it was never going to work here. So, but you know, we took it to being the most successful regional cinema in Australia within 6 months of opening.
4: Fantastic. I'm talking to Peter Castaldi. This is Behind the Screens. I'm Gunter, and in a moment we're just going to talk to Peter about his journalistic career. In the meantime, you're moving out today.

0: You're on Bay FM 99.9, Almost Perfect, and this is Behind the Screens. My name is Guntus, and I'm talking to Peter Castaldi about his life and career in film and related industries. Peter, you became a journalist. Tell us about how you became a journalist.
1: Well, you mentioned in the intro that I had a parallel life working in hospitality. So after I left Valhalla, I went back to Sydney University to do another unit in film theory, and I got a job in a restaurant. And I stayed in restaurants for about 10 years and then opened one of my own with some partners on Oxford Street in Sydney. And at the time...
0: You opened a restaurant?
1: Yeah, Double J. Triple J was had just flipped from... was moving from double to triple about that time, I think about 84, 85. And I was still, you know, schlepping off to the movies every day, because as a chef, you start work at 3 in the afternoon and finish at midday, so you've got the morning. So I'd at least go and see 2 or 3 films a week. And they had this thing where they wanted people to ring in and do film reviews. So I started ringing in to do film reviews. And I must have been good at it, because every time I rang, every week they let me on, and I was Pete from King's Cross doing the film reviews. And you know, one day I thought, I felt like such a dick. So I rang them up and said, look, why don't I just come into the studio and do it? And this was when Ange Caterns, who lives up here now, and Stuart Matchett, who sadly passed. Ange was doing mornings and Stuart was producing her, and they said, yeah, sure, why not? Let's give it a go. So on the week that I was meant to go in and start, Angela and Stuart ran off to 2SM. And Gail Austin, who's a brilliant broadcaster, absolutely brilliant broadcaster, and her producer, Joe Gelonese, said, okay, well, they said yes, come in and do it. And that's where it started. And it went for 15 years. So I did the weekly film review with Double J Breakfast, or mornings, and I used to do weekend mornings. Gail Austin, God bless her socks. In 1989, the restaurants that I was running collapsed. Nothing to do with me, and I had to sell everything, and I had enough money to get to the Cannes Film Festival with a little pro recorder. So I went off to the Cannes Film Festival and interviewed Spike Lee for Do the Right Thing, Steven Soderbergh for Sex, Lies and Videotape, Peter Greenaway for Something. And, you know, that first time I went to Cannes, there were 3 radio journalists. The last time I went to Cannes, there were 120 radio journalists. So if you're a radio journalist, it was very easy to get access to people. So the TV, print, radio.
0: And who was your competition around Sydney at that time?
1: There wasn't anyone.
0: Anybody? No, Stratton was around yet or not?
1: No, I think
0: Bill
1: Stratton...
0: Bill Collins had been gone?
1: No, but Stratton was certainly writing.
0: Who was talking about films apart from you?
1: That was the interesting thing. It was... No one was doing it the way the ABC and Triple J let me do it, which was to review films on radio. So, you know, maybe I was one of the first to do radio. I think John Hine had an occasional radio spot. You know, there were people like Ivan Hutchison doing Two on the Isle, but that was out of Melbourne. So I just got lucky that I walked into a station that wanted to push the bounds, that wanted to kind of try new things. Although there was one presenter, the late George Wayne, who was a wild old thing, who said, you know, you can't have film reviews on radio because people will turn the radio off and go to a movie. It was like, but anyway, we kind of built it in with Laurie Zion, who is another great broadcaster. We set up a program called Creatures of the Spotlight, which ran every Sunday night from 10 till midnight, and that was an arts and film program. And then I ended up on ABC TV on review, doing their film reviews for them. But I was, you know, it was always my intention that if I was going to cover an industry like this properly, I just didn't want to be the film reviewer. I never considered myself a critic because I shot more from the heart than the head. I had a lot of knowledge. I was never a Stratton or a Paul Burns who really intellectualised and did a brilliant job of it. I was more of the kind of like male version of Pomerantz, if you like.
0: Right.
1: I shot from the heart. I came in with intellect, but I wasn't.
0: You also went on film sets and everything, didn't you?
1: Yeah, yeah. I had a great time. That little gig started because I went to Cannes in 1994, I think it was, the year that Baz Luhrmann's first film, Strictly Ballroom, had the 10 p.m. screening.
0: Right.
1: And in that year, I was also on the Fipreschi jury. Which is the critics jury And that's another story.
0: What's it like being – tell us about that. What's it like being on a jury like that? Is it just endless arguments?
1: Well,
0: or do you all get along?
1: It was kind of insane. You know, Derek Malcolm, who was then and maybe still is, was the kind of, you know, the lead film – most respected film critic in the world. He was the Guardian's film critic. He was the jury president. And there were members of the jury from, I think, 13 countries.
0: Wow.
1: Half of them didn't speak English or French. And all of the films are subtitled in either English or they're in French. And there was a Japanese critic, there was a Mexican critic, there was a Yugoslav critic. So, you know, and the message from the president was you had to go and see every film in competition and you had to see every film in a certain regard. And if you could, you could see as many as possible of the Kansan du Cinema and the Critics Week, but you had to see every film in both those sections.
0: That's a full-time job.
1: That's a full-time job. And so I did my best to do that. But in one of them, I put on the headsets. They had live translation. And it was just, I didn't understand how anyone who didn't speak English or French could actually evaluate the film listening to what they were hearing. Anyway, so we went through the process. The voting process basically destroyed any kind of faith I had in that process, in the critical process. It was just ridiculous. But out of that, I championed Strictly Ballroom. I was told by the president of the jury, you can't include a film like Strictly Ballroom, even though it was in official selection.
0: It's a great film.
1: It is.
0: Yeah.
1: You can't, because it's for the people. It's not for the critics. And that's when I went, fuck you. I'm here for the people. I'm not here for the critics.
0: Yeah.
1: But, you know,
0: there's a constant tension about that, isn't there, really, in the film world?
1: Look, I understand critical analysis. It's absolutely fantastic. It's, you know, it's if you like, it's good criticism is like the Radio National of criticism. It's about an open conversation and ideas trickle down. People pick them up. But, you know, my job to me was always to tell people what was worth seeing, what was not worth seeing, and to make it very personal. You know, often when I reviewed something, I'd get on and say, look, as far as I'm concerned, this film is pure shite, but I could be wrong. And I reversed decisions on some films, seeing them the second time. The first time I saw Blue Velvet, for instance, I went,
0: what is that?
1: Arnold Frolos, who was in the music program at Triple J, said, you're off your tree, go and watch it again. And I did, and he went, oh, you're right. I was just in a bad mood.
0: Okay, so let's talk about curating.
1: Yeah.
0: So, you know, these days you can go onto YouTube and there'll be 10,000 people talking about films. You know, The Odyssey is a great example.
1: Oh, yeah.
0: There's so much information about what it's supposed to be, whether it's true to the story, et cetera, et cetera, what Nolan was meaning. I mean, I kind of yearn personally for, you know, about 9,999 of those people to piss off and be left with one person who knows what they're talking about, someone who's got experience, someone who can curate things for me and explain them.
1: Yeah.
0: What do you think about that? I mean, what's happening in this world now with all that?
1: Well, you know, I think there's this constant argument that goes on about social media and its impact. And I applaud the idea that anyone under the age of 16 can't, and then, you know, anyone over the age of 16 can engage. But the key word there is we engage. We make the choice. They're not being foisted on us, really. If we want to follow someone, we follow someone. So the job of someone like you is to find that voice, because you're not going to expunge the roar of stupidity that comes from a lot of social media.
0: Yeah.
1: But it does have value. I mean, you can create those conversation groups.
0: Well, how do you sift through all those opinions? I mean, how do you know who to listen to? For example, I read Alex Ross in the New Yorker about music.
1: Yeah.
0: Almost everything he writes, I think, wow, that's great. He's led me to so many great choices and new music. But these days, you know, is curating even a thing anymore?
1: I think, look, if you're talking about opinion, then there are dozens of great Facebook groups and YouTube groups that really deal with film, cinema, filmmaking, and their reaction to it in an intelligent way, and they're obviously well-versed, they know what they're talking about, and that might be 4 or 5% of it. In terms of curation, when you're talking about going to the cinema, I think as a reaction to the hegemony that absolutely manages almost all of our cinema screens, that is the US studio, micro cinemas are coming back. Film societies are on the boom. And the interesting thing is that it's not, you know, you say film society, you think, oh, okay, it's just going to be a bunch of old crusty people like you and I, you know, reminiscing about the great old days when it was shot on film. And
0: that's funny, because that's black the and next white. Segment.
1: But that, you know, that's all coming back. And it's not, it's driven by a natural inquiry, I think, that's embedded in all ages. Because when you think about it, we're talking off mic about the next kind of boom thing that's happening in production, which is 9/16, which is vertical filmmaking, which is made for TikTok, which is made for hand screens, viewing. Yeah. It's only made for mobile. It doesn't work anywhere else. And there is so much crap and trash, but it buys into the idea. It buys into the idea of the 30-second, you know, the minute and a half attention span. But there are enough people in there of an age who actually have a greater interest in what they're making and want to play with that and work with that. So we can't ignore it. You've got to kind of embrace it in some way and hope that what comes out of that is something better.
0: Yeah. Okay, you're on Bay FM. This is Behind the Screens. I've been talking to Peter Castell. He'll be back in a second with more. Stick around.

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2: Yes, you are indeed listening to 99.9. Thank you, Barry. Now, I've been talking to Peter Castaldi. Now, Peter, I'm going to reminisce with you a little bit because we've crossed paths before on various film sets. This is one of them.
3: What time did you leave that party last night? Did you settle the end? I just heard down the shops they found some kid dead on the beach.
4: Who?
3: Girl. I don't know who. Jared!
4: I just want to get back to sleep.
3: You're not that hungover. Do you hear me? Somebody's dead.
4: What do you expect me to do about it?
2: Yes, what do you expect me to do about it? Mm. That was Black Rock. Do you remember Black Rock, Peter?
5: I do. And I remember it for, you know, two reasons. You mentioned before that I spent a lot of time on film sets, which I did. I used to go and shoot EPKs, electronic press kits, for a lot of Australian feature films. Electronic press kit basically is you turn up on set with a camera and you interview everyone associated with the film. And the deal I did, which suited us both, was I'd go there as an ABC journalist, shoot everything, then hand all the footage to the production, so long as I had the right to broadcast it. So I'd get cut radio stories and cut
2: and
5: television
2: they get the
5: stories,
2: behind the scenes stuff.
5: So it was, and I did that for about 4 or 5 years. And I remember Black Rock very well because it came even before the film was made with heat. It was a story that everyone knew.
2: It was a Nick Enright play.
5: Nick Enright
2: based on a true story.
5: And it was a great little film. It was one of those Australian films that stepped into reality, and we do that so well, you know, we really do. Mm. But I also remember it because they shot at the Coogee RSL on, I can't remember the name of the street, and I spent 2 days on that location. And at the time, Mikey Robbins, who was a co-worker at Triple J, had a small part in the film. So,
2: oh yeah, that's right. Yeah. Well, we when we were in Newcastle, up at, I can't remember the name of the region. It was just north of Newcastle, but it's where the actual murder and rape happened.
5: Yeah.
2: We were very unwelcome there as a film crew. The locals were pretty stung by the whole thing, and they didn't want to know about it.
5: Yeah. Yeah.
2: And it was also one of Heath Ledger's first
5: films.
2: And I remember we were shooting and David Elphick, who'd bought the rights to the film, and there was a bit of ad-libbing going on, and as a producer he came on set and he said, no ad-libbing. I paid a lot of money for every single word in that script. You'll
5: that
2: just have to
5: like
2: say
5: Elphick.
2: It. You'll have to say it the way that it's written.
5: Yeah.
2: Here's another one that we were together on, and this is, you know, going to make me sad because it's got Sam Neill in it. And Judy Davis.
5: Yep.
6: Don't be afraid.
5: Amazing cast on this film.
7: What do you want?
6: Just talk.
7: Can I turn on the light?
6: Sure. You know what I am?
7: Bloody rude, it'd have to be my first guess.
6: Tomorrow, Joan Fraser, you'll be

0: handing out how-to-vote cards at the Balmain Town Hall from dawn until the ballot box is shut. You'll be voting just before six. You always do, just like your father. 3 days ago, you were at the rail sheds at Tempe, handing out pamphlets featuring the Prime Minister dressed as a Nazi. Later that night, you wrote another in your long and moving series of letters to Comrade Uncle Joe.
1: How'd you get that?
0: How do you think?
1: Because you're a spy for the fascists.
0: We prefer to call it the government.
1: The fascists, as I said.
2: Great cast. Who else was in it? Rachel Griffiths.
3: I think just about everyone was in Children of the Revolution.
2: Yeah,
3: it was. And who was the actor, lead actor, who played Joseph Stalin? It was
2: F. Murray Abrams.
3: F. Murray Abrams,
2: the big F. We called him
3: the big F.
2: He never cottoned on to what that meant. You know, being an American.
3: Yeah, but you see, look, to me,
2: Peter Duncan wrote that.
3: Peter Duncan and directed it. Produced by Tristram Meil, who also produced Strictly Ballroom. And Cane Toads and
2: Very
3: Unnatural
2: brave
3: History.
2: Film, that one.
3: Look, I think, you know, when I look back, and even at the time, we were making great cinema, and it was, it never kind of lit up at the box office the way I always thought it could, and I started to notice that, you know, Palace runs all these French, Italian, German, Spanish, Scandinavian film festivals, and I would go to quite a few of them because it was my job to have a look at what was coming out. And, you know, it was almost as if the otherness of another language elevated crap cinema to being festival worthy simply because it was the exotic.
2: Yeah.
3: And when you compared what people were jumping up and down about because it was in another language with what we were making, which was much better, I've developed this theory that we should start shooting all of our films in Italian or French or Spanish, exactly the same story.
2: Yeah.
3: But and all of a sudden they would go, oh, look at that brilliant new film, Les Enfants de la Révolution by Pierre Duncan. We must go and see that.
2: I would have gone to see that. okay, so what's happening with Australian film now? Are you keeping an eye on it?
3: I don't go as much as I would like to the cinema anymore. I tend to catch up with a lot of stuff on the big screen at home. We motor along. The issue with Australian cinema is not that it's not being made. It's not that it's not great. It's just that its pathway to audience is almost impossible, and that's because we allowed our exhibition system from the mid-70s to be dominated by the Hollywood studios, and having booked and programmed cinemas regularly, you know how all they want to do is block anything out that is not theirs.
2: Catherine Martin told me years ago that in France, you may verify this or not, they put a budget cap on how much the Hollywood studios can spend on advertising. The billboards are not all just, you know, the whole latest Hollywood movie. They're a mixture of everything.
3: Yeah. Well, you know, the French also, and this, you know, I love the French. They imposed a 1% tax on all cinema tickets sold in all cinemas in France to any film that was not French, and they used that 1% tax to finance their film production sector.
2: That's a great idea, government, if you're listening.
3: They had the opportunity. They did in the GATT negotiations in 1977. Jack Valenti flew out and harangued Whitlam and Keating and said, if you do that, you will never get another American film. And instead of going, fuck you, Valenti, they caved. So we could have had the same system. The French also ensure that every school student sees at least one or two French films a year by making them free so the kids can go and see them.
2: Right.
3: So, you know, we just don't work in that way, unfortunately. Mm. We have a completely different system. Our model for film making is industrial. It keeps crews employed. It brings massive productions into the country. It brings, KPIs every year on film production for the minister are so fantastic. 3.3 billion came into the country. Yeah. 3,000 people were employed, but they were working on making films that are not Australian and that would completely occupy all of our cinema screen landscape. Mm. And, there are ways around that, but it will take a long time. We still make great cinema. We haven't stopped making great cinema. What we haven't learned how to do is to ensure that Australian audiences all around the country can get to see them.
2: Yeah.
3: So, what is considered a national release is if a film's in Sydney and Melbourne.
2: You're on BFM, and this is Behind the Screens. I've been talking to Peter Castaldi. Peter, what are you doing now?
3: Oh, lots of things. But the most exciting thing, essentially, is I've started working with Troy Stanley, who's taken over the Regent Cinema up in Moolimbar and done an extraordinary job in kind of renovation. He's taken it back to its deco origins. He's rebuilding all the
2: They've done that in Yass.
3: Yep.
2: There are multiple places all over New South Wales that's happening.
3: They're multi-purpose. So they won't just be running films, but they have their screens there to regularly run films. So what Troy and I are cooking up and will launch in September is the Regent Film Society. So, and I'll program, the way it's going to work is I'll select 10 titles. They'll be shared with the foundation or the members, and the members will choose which film they want to watch by vote, and then we'll screen the film. We won't tell the people which films have been chosen because the films that they have to choose from are all going to be exceptional. So, you know, if you don't get to see the film that you chose, you're still going to see a great film. And that's one film a month plus four special screenings. At the moment, the foundation membership is only $79. So that's it's about $4.32 per film. You can sign up just by going to the Regent Instagram page, go to the bio. At the top of the link is Regent Cinema Film Society. And I will present all the films and hang out in the bar afterwards for a good chat. So, you know, it's kind of taking me back a little bit to the old Valhalla days, which is great.
2: Yeah.
3: Well, and as you said, you know, this is slow cinema. This is people wanting to see something other than the blockbuster. It's not turning them away from the blockbuster. It's just here's
2: something else.
3: Here's
2: something different type of engagement.
3: Absolutely. And look, that's exciting.
2: We're going to have to wrap it up, but we could talk for days, actually. Robbie, the manager, is here. Robbie, can we just keep going all day? Would that be okay? He's nodded. No, unfortunately, you know, we have other things to do. But Peter, it's been a great pleasure to chat
3: with
2: you.
3: We'll
2: come back and we'll keep going because there's so much we haven't got to yet.
3: Yeah, for sure.
2: That was Peter Castaldi, and this is BFM, and this is Behind the Screens, and I'm Gunters, and what else do I need to say? That's about it. Oh yeah, this is David Bowie with Kooks.